0: Meanwhile, state Liberal MPs are spending the day spruiking yesterday's budget. Premier Jeremy Rockliffe is describing it as a budget for the times with uncertainties faced around the world.
1: Difficult budgets are needed, and unlike some recent states, we are tackling that challenge head on, but we're doing it in a way where we're continuing to grow the economy and providing for a caring community.
0: And Aussie shoppers appear to have lost faith in the major supermarkets. A Finder poll finding almost 80% believe they're being gouged at the checkout.
2: Catch Western Bulldogs Premiership hero Tom Liberatore.
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0: To sport now, the Crows ran out of steam in last night's 75-66 loss to the Hawks in Launceston. Isaac Rankin limped off with a calf injury during the third quarter. Coach Matthew Nix says he may have a stint on the sidelines ahead of him.
4: The fact that he wasn't able to come back out means there'll be something there on a scan, and we'll just have to have a look at that. We go into a longer break now, a bye, so it takes a week off. Hopefully it's nothing major.
0: And the draw for the French Tennis Open has been released. Our top seed, Alex de Minaur, will face a qualifier in the opening round before a potential quarterfinal meeting with Novak Djokovic. Fellow Aussie Kimberly Burrell has drawn the fifth seed, Jess Pegula, in the first round, while Adam Walton faces sixth seed, Daniil Medvedev. I'm Ebony Ablett. That is the latest news and sport.
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6: Yes, a bit of a cracking day out there for Lonnie. Beautiful and sunny today, and we're heading for a top of 17. 17 tomorrow, a possible shower, and then mostly cloudy on Sunday with a top of 18. For Scottsdale in the northeast, mostly sunny today and tomorrow, heading for 14 today, 15 the top tomorrow, and 15 for Sunday with a few showers. Mostly sunny today for St Helens in the east coast, a top of 15. Showers tomorrow, 16 the top, and a clearing shower on Sunday with a top of 17. Right now in Lonnie it's 8, in Scottsdale it's 11, and in St Helens it's 9. 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

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It is Jules and happy Friday. 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

0: Don't You Forget About Me. That is Simple Minds. It is Jules. 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Lots happening around the place as we head into the weekend. Of course, the Australian Musical Theatre Festival continues through till Sunday with lots of different events at lots of different locations. Tasmania, Tyre Power, Super 440, the supercars are back, and that is today, tomorrow and Sunday at Simmons Plains. Adopt a Buddy at Petstock Launceston with the North East Animal Sanctuary is on tomorrow, 10 till 2, and that is the Petstock in Lindsay Street in Invermay. Ferment HQ, or Ferment HQ, food and beverage making workshops are happening in Lagana tomorrow, 10 through till 3. Ready, Set, Play Family Fun Day is happening tomorrow, 12 till 4, at the new playground at the Deloraine Racecourse Precinct. And Rowella Hall Trivia Night is on tomorrow night, 7 till 10. So there's lots happening around the place, that is for sure. We've got Bob Seger next.
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0: 7SD, that is no doubt, and don't speak. It is Jules and happy Friday, and being a Friday, it is time to ring the winner of $100 as part of our classic superset, all thanks to Randall Heating. Let's ring him.
1: Hello.
0: Hello, Stella. How are you?
1: Good, Jules. How are you?
0: Oh, look, I'm pretty good. I've just done the draw for the $100 for this week, thanks to Randall Heating, of course, with the classic superset. And guess what?
1: It's me.
0: It is.
1: Yay!
0: Yay!
1: Thank you so much. Yay!
0: Don't spend it all at once, Stella.
1: Perfect timing, Jules. Perfect timing.
0: Congratulations. Well done.
1: Thank you.
0: You are welcome. And, of course, the classic superset will return Monday just after 9, thanks to Randall Heating. We've got Paddy Smith next.
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3: Good morning, I'm Ebony Ablett. Dozens of UTAS staff are set to walk off the job as negotiations over a new bargaining agreement continue. Hundreds of families will be ditching the car this Friday for National Walk Safely to School Day.
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7SD, the world where you live, that is Crowded House. 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And wouldn't it be nice to go north for the winter? 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

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Hello.

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1: Good morning, I'm Ebony Ablett. The man who fatally shot Tasmania Police Constable Keith Smith is expected to learn his fate this hour. Lee Jeffrey Sashames pleaded guilty to one count of murder and one of aggravated assault after shooting at officers who were attempting to serve a repossession notice at a North Moreton property in June last year. Health Minister Bridget Archer is defending Erica Betts' budget after several people have spoken out about its contents, alleging a significant cut to health spending. Several unions raising concerns about cuts to health. The ANMF saying $750 million will be stripped over the next 4 years. In a statement, Ms. Archer said there are no cuts to health, in fact an increased expenditure. The Premier reiterating what he sees is continued growth in funding.
2: Health expenditure will be $15 billion, of course, over the course of the next 4 years. That's more than ever.
1: But Labor's health spokesperson Sarah Lovell has called for the record to be corrected, highlighting hundreds of millions of dollars worth of efficiencies to be found over the forward estimates. Meanwhile, 1,700 state sector jobs are set to go over the next few years to bring the state's finances back on track. Erica Betts promising a net operating surplus within the next 2 years and for net debt to begin to go down from 2029. Economist Solez Lakes told the ABC it's a step in the right direction.
3: Obviously, those savings have to be delivered rather than merely forecast, but there's, I think, a better chance that that will happen this year than in the past 2 or 3 years where governments have made similar but much vaguer projections and they haven't been accomplished.
1: And British pop singer Jessie J says she's now cancer-free after her earlier diagnosis of breast cancer. She says she sobbed for hours at the news and then exhaled for the first time in a year.
4: So I'm back for my yearly checkup. They told me there was no contrast, but I think there is based on this. Not going for my MRI, pretend I'm not claustrophobic. And if you haven't had a breast MRI, you have to lay on your front and put your arms in the air like Superman.
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1: To sport, Hawthorn clinched a 75-66 win over the Crows on a crisp night here in the Apple Isle. The Hawks recovering from a misfiring start to kick 7 unanswered goals. Defender Blake Hardwick finishing with 4 majors in his switch up forward.
6: Slippery conditions, but it was nice to get on the end of the few, and Gunston was out tonight, so was lucky to play in his role. And yeah, some of the ball movement was good, and I was lucky to get on the end of it.
1: On 7 there, and Lewis Hamilton says he's in it for the long haul. The F1 star isn't thinking about retirement amid rumours he'd call time on Ferrari.
7: I'm still in contract, so I'm still focused, I'm still motivated, I still love what I do with all my heart. I'm going to be here for quite some time, so get used to it.
1: I'm Ebony Ablett, and that's the latest news and sport.
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8: LAFM's three-day forecast.
9: A beautiful sunny day today for Launceston. We're heading for a top of 17. A low tonight of 3. 17 again tomorrow with a possible shower and mostly cloudy on Sunday and heading for 18. Scottsdale in the northeast, mostly sunny today, heading for 14. Also getting down to 3 tonight. 15 the top tomorrow, mostly sunny again and showers for Sunday and 15 again. Mostly sunny today for St Helens in the east coast with a top of 15. Getting down to 5 tonight. 16 the top tomorrow with showers and a clearing shower on Sunday with a top of 17. Right now in Lonnie it's 12, in Scottsdale it's 13 and in St Helens it's 13 as well. 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
0: It's Mornings with Jules. 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

0: FM and 7SD. That is you two, and I still haven't found what I'm looking for. How are you doing? It is Jules, thanks to Country Club Tasmania.
1: It's time to guess the grab, thanks to Village Cinemas Launceston.
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3: Well, I met some nice Swedish tourists called Lars, Lars and Lars, and I coaxed it out of them for $10,000.
4: We can't afford it.
3: Well, that's right.
4: Mummy, maybe a trip to the outback could help me get over this little phase I'm going through. And you never know, I might meet some lovely country girl.
3: I hereby christen this budget Barbie camper Priscilla, Queen of the Desert.
0: Yeah, it's a hard one today. Do you think you know what the movie is? If you do, 633 10893. Give me a call. If you get it right, you'll get a double pass to Village Cinemas with Cher now.

0: LAFM and 7SD Funky Town. That is Pseudo Echo. It is Jules.
1: It's time to guess the grab. Thanks to Village Cinemas Launceston.
2: Okay, let's do this.
3: Well, I met some nice Swedish tourists called Lars, Lars and Lars, and I coaxed it out of them for $10,000.
4: We can't afford it.
3: Well, that's right.
4: Mummy, maybe a trip to the outback could help me get over this little phase I'm going through. And you never know, I might meet some lovely country girl.
3: I hereby christen this budget Barbie camper Priscilla, Queen of the Desert.
0: LAFM, who am I talking to?
5: I'm Mark.
0: How are you, Mark?
5: Very well, thank you. Good for a Friday.
0: Yeah, well, I mean, it is a Friday. That's a damn good thing. Mark, what do you think the movie is?
5: Is it Priscilla, Queen of the Desert?
0: That'll do me. Well done. You have got that double pass to the movies. Have a great weekend.
5: Great, thank you.
0: And, of course, we'll do it all again after 11 on Monday. We've got Warren's Eve on the way.
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0: It is Jules. And time to catch up with Rachel from Just Cats Tasmania. How are you today?
1: I'm very good, but very busy, thanks, Jules.
0: Yes, I do believe you have a very, very urgent need for more foster carers for cats and kittens.
1: Yeah, we certainly do. If realistically, I don't know whether you want to blame climate change, but we've got this amazing, beautiful weather happening in Tasmania at the moment, which has forced all our cats to produce another round of litters.
0: So oh, my
1: we're
0: goodness.
1: Actually on our third wave, yeah.
0: Because your foster carers, as they stand now, have already been looking after kittens and cats since about September, haven't they?
1: Yeah, correct. So that's the biggest problem. You know, we don't want to burn our foster carers out. They've been looking after kittens since September and they all kind of want a break, but sadly we don't get a break. So that's why we kind of really need some help with finding some new foster carers or more foster carers to help us out through this third wave.
0: And if it's someone who's never fostered cats or kittens before, you guys take them through step by step everything they need to do, don't you?
1: Yeah, absolutely. It's full training. You learn quite a lot. It's very rewarding. I know a lot of people worry that they think they can't do it because they've got to hand them back and what if they fall in love? They can always adopt, so that's not the end of the world.
0: Yes.
1: But, you know, at the end of the day, when you hand the kittens back, you're part of their story and part of their journey and you've helped change their lives to find a new home. And if you want to continue and you feel a bit sad bringing them back, we can always give you more.
0: Yeah, well, that's true. So how many cats and kittens have you actually got at the moment?
1: We've currently got 297 in our care, which is a little bit crazy. But I've got about 180 still on our wait list to come in.
0: Oh, my goodness.
1: And that's the biggest problem is, you know, we've got so many more people and cats to help. But we're at capacity, so we really need to clear out some of these cats into foster care so that we can help more.
0: Definitely. And if people are interested and want to find out more, how do they contact you, Rachel?
1: Yeah, sure. There's a lot of information on our website, so www.justcats.org.au under Get Involved, or you can call us 6388 9202.
0: Beautiful. Well, I hope you get lots more foster carers because obviously you really need them. And as you said, you will help them all the way through with everything they need to know.
1: Absolutely.
0: Good luck. And Rachel, we'll catch up soon when you bring in another cat into the studio in a week or so.
1: Thank you so much.
0: You are welcome. If you can help, please let Rachel know. We've got Belinda Carlisle on the way.
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LAFM and 7SD with Howard Jones, and things can only get better. It is, Jules. 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
5: Good afternoon, I'm Ebony Applett. A 33-year-old man has been extradited to Tasmania and charged with attempted murder after an incident where a 29-year-old received a gunshot wound to the head and neck area. The man was arrested by Victoria's Fugitive Squad and Special Operations Group on Wednesday morning at the request of Tasmania Police. It's alleged he attempted to murder the Bridgewater man during an incident at a Chigwell home in early April. He'll face the Hobart Magistrates Court today. Meanwhile, a 41-year-old Kingston man has been taken to the Royal Hobart Hospital with serious injuries following a single vehicle crash at Margate overnight. Police and emergency services called to the scene on Sandfly Road shortly after 9 p.m. Authorities believe the white Ford Falcon sedan had lost control while navigating a left-hand bend. The federal government continues to cop heat over tax changes announced in the budget. Amid reports, the Prime Minister is open to making some changes. It follows fierce backlash and claims the federal government hasn't properly explained the changes. But federal Labor frontbencher Mark Butler's told Seven they've been outlined properly.
6: This is a significant change to tax arrangements. We've been clear about that. I think it's the right package, because what it does at its core is to treat all earnings, all income in broadly the same way.
5: And the Premier says Tasmania has valued its partnership with the Hawthorn Football Club over the last 25 years, but the transition needs to go ahead. The Hawks won't play at York Park unless against the Devils in 2028. Jeremy Rockleaf says he recognises the feelings in the community.
7: My very strong view is let's unite behind one team. Our own Tassie team were fought very strongly for. Let's make it absolutely a statewide team, which I believe it is.
5: It comes after the Hawks saw an end to their four-game losing streak at York Park last night, netting a 9-point win over the Crows.
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5: Tonight it's Dream Time at the G, with the Tigers and the Bombers going head-to-head as the centrepiece of the Sir Doug Nicholls Indigenous Round. An injury hit Richmond, narrowly avoiding having to use VFL top-up players. Fremantle take on St Kilda in Perth in tonight's other AFL match. And some of our Aussie women have been handed a nightmare draw.

0: For the French Tennis Open starting next week, Kim Burrell will face fifth seed Jessica Pegula in the opening round. Teenager Emerson Jones has to battle third seed Iga Swiatek. I'm Ebony Ablett. That is the latest update for your news and sport.
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3: Beautiful sunny day today for Launceston with a top of 17, a low tonight of 3, 17 again tomorrow with a possible shower, and mostly cloudy for Sunday with a top of 18. Mostly sunny today and tomorrow for Scottsdale and the northeast, heading for 14 today, getting down to 3 tonight as well, 15 the top tomorrow, and then Sunday showers and 15. St Helens and the east coast, mostly sunny today, heading for a top of 15, a low tonight of 5, 16 the top tomorrow with showers and a clearing shower on Sunday with a top of 17. Right now in Lonnie it's 14, in Scottsdale it's 14, and in St Helens it's 15. 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

0: LAFM and 7SD, the 80s lunch hour, Ray Parker Jr. with Ghostbusters, a huge hit for him back in 1984, and he actually wrote and recorded that song very quickly.
1: Yeah, two and a half days.
2: That's rather unusual, isn't it?
1: Yeah, it was pretty amazing. Like, I met Ivan Reitman, and they said, well, we need this song kind of fast. And I figured, well, I guess they need 30 days from now.
2: No.
1: He says, well, we need the song, like, in a few days. I said, a few days you want the song? Yeah, and also we want the title Ghostbusters to be in the song. That was even more difficult than getting it in just a few days. Because, you know, you start to think, oh, I love Ghostbusters. You know, you got to figure out a way to say it. It's a hard title to say in the song, you know?
2: Yeah.
0: Yeah, but he worked it out in the end, and all was good. Good on him. Queen and David Bowie now continuing the 80s lunch hour from 1981.

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1: The good old Energizer battery from 1987. We've got the Jacksons next to continue the 80s lunch hour.
2: Hey, I'm Christian O'Connell, and I love a pub. 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

0: Coffee and the Range and the Way It Is. Big hit for them back in the year where this made its television debut.
1: Hi, Grandma.
2: Oh, my God.
1: Have a seat.
2: Who are you? What are you?
1: A little background. My name is Alf. I come from the planet Melmac. I'm a member of a civilization millions of years ahead of your own. And now I live in a laundry basket next to the washing machine.
0: Yes, of course, it was Alf, and it was from 1986. And by the way, I just want to remind you, if you know someone celebrating a birthday or an anniversary or whatever, the celebration shout-outs happen with BJ in Brekkie Monday to Friday, so you can let her know of all the details by going to LAFM or 7SD.com.au, and everyone who gets one of those celebration shout-outs during the week goes in the draw to win a $100 Country Club voucher. So there we go. Excellent. Win-win. Speaking of winning, we're going to continue the 80s lunch hour next with the Bee Gees.
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12: I got a question. Does Barry Manilow know that you raid his wardrobe?
3: 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The 80s lunch hour. 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

is it for the 80s lunch hour. Elton John from 1985 and Nikita. It is, Jules, and I didn't get along to the footy last night. I had something else on, and I did hear that the Hawks beat the Adelaide Crows, but something I was just reading about was the fact that the Crows were sitting out there with a heater. Honestly, let's hope they remember to take their heater home with them when they fly back. They probably already have, actually. We've got Shane on the way in with better music and more of it to come from Aussie Crawl.

0: warmer and drier. 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
3: 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This is your news now.
6: I'm John Fabris. Two men in their 20s fishing in the channel near Great Bay at Bruny Island were thrown into the water this morning when their boat overturned from striking a salmon pen. The men, who were wearing life jackets, climbed onto the pen and were brought to safety by local workers. A man's been extradited from Victoria over an alleged attempted murder, Ebony Ablett reports.
7: The 33-year-old Chigwell man was arrested in Victoria by the Fugitive Squad on Wednesday at the request of Tasmania Police before being extradited by Glenorchy detectives. It's alleged he attempted to murder a 29-year-old Bridgewater man during an incident at Tari Street at Chigwell in Hobart's northern suburbs on the 5th of April this year. His alleged victim left with a serious gunshot wound to the head and neck area. The Chigwell man will front the Hobart Magistrates Court on the attempted murder charge today.
6: Reactions to the Tassie government's latest budgets are rolling in with the usual mix of detractors and supporters. Unions and Labor claims it contains $700 million of cuts to an overburdened health system, while the government asserts it's been allocated record spending. Colleen Reardon from Tasmania's Chamber of Commerce and Industry is supportive of the budget plan.
8: We need to have a balanced budget so as we have a strong balance sheet in times of crisis, like the fuel crisis, like the pandemic, and the government is heading in the right direction to achieve a certain.
6: The PM's ruling out backing away from an overhaul of tax on trusts. There were reports the government was considering changes to the controversial measure, which the opposition has labelled a death tax. But Anthony Albanese stands by the proposal.
9: There's no measures in there that are going to hurt inheritances. So we'll work through the legislation we've said will be introduced in the second half of the year.
6: And a suspected meteor's lit up the sky across parts of the country. Those in New South Wales reporting a flash of light around 6:30 last night. Astrophysicist Dr. Brad Tucker says it came along at a great time for people to see it.
10: It wasn't super big in terms of size, but it was a good size one at the right time. Had this been midnight, very few people would have seen it.
3: Is stress draining your energy? Feeling exhausted and struggling to keep up? 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
1: Fremantle's eyeing off a slice of club history with a record 10th straight victory tonight against the Saints. Coach Justin Longmuir isn't spending too much time thinking about it.
2: It's not that those things don't matter in the long run, but it just doesn't help you win games of footy, focusing on those things. I don't need motivation to do my work to off the back of, you know, those sort of records.
1: And first practice for Tassie's round of the supercars at Simmons Plains is at 2:05 this afternoon. Brock Feeney narrowly leads the championship.
3: Tassie's always pretty exciting racing, to be honest. Last year and this year, we've seen in the first few races how intense the racing is, and the door-to-door has been pretty up there. I think us drivers know what to expect when we get to Tasmania.
1: That's the latest news and sport.
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4: LAFM's three-day forecast.
5: Weather Balance says it's mostly cloudy, 17 today, down to 2 tonight. A late shower and 17 tomorrow, and for Sunday, mostly cloudy and 18 degrees. Scottsdale in the northeast, mostly sunny and 15 today, down to 3 tonight. Showers and 15 tomorrow, and possible showers and 17 for Sunday. And St Helens in the east coast, mostly sunny and 17 today, down to 5 tonight. Showers and 17 tomorrow, and early showers and 18 degrees for Sunday. 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
0: Turning the workday down and all the good stuff up. 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
5: Good afternoon. Welcome to the show. Happy Friday. Coming up today, we are going to be chatting with Brent Crawford from the Tassie Turf Club. He is not in town at the moment. He's actually over in Broome. We'll find out why he's over there. Very interesting horse race, I've got to tell you. I'll tell you more about that a little bit later on in the show. Plus, also, we've got some info on Kylie Minogue. There was a report, and I just saw it really briefly. It said that she has revealed a secret cancer, but it's not what you think. Everything is good. It's all part of this documentary that has just dropped on Netflix, so we'll have a look at that as well. But let's get into it with some Aussie crawl. This is Boys Light Up from 1980. You're on Afternoon. Thanks to Peter Lee's Real Estate, the smarter agency.

0: LAFM 7SD, Shane Bryan with you and Carl Douglas there, Kung Fu Fighting. I'm obsessed with 80s and 70s T-shirts, and some of them are pretty cool, right? I saw a lady in, I think it was Priceline the other day. She's standing there at, looking at some makeup. I was in there with Tanya while Tanya was working out her makeup, and I looked over and saw on her shirt, it had... I don't think everybody was Kung Fu Fighting. And I just went up to her and said, love that shirt. I think it's absolutely brilliant. And I've seen some good ones as well, but I think that would have to be one of my best. I don't think everyone was Kung Fu Fighting. Anyway, don't forget, we have our North for the Winter competition on at the moment. If winter has you wearing three layers, it's time to shed a couple of those layers, and you can head to the beautiful Gold Coast, where you'll get an incredible 5 nights at Paradise Resort for 2 adults, 2 kids, daily continental breakfast, kids club session, unlimited use of Zone 7 water park, lagoon, pool, spa. 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Just take a photo of something cold. It could be, outside trying to chop some wood in the freezing cold. 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So head over to LAFM or 7SD.com.au, pop up your photo, and you could be heading north for the winter right here, thanks to LAFM and 7SD.
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0: LAFM 7SD, Shane Bryan with you, Billy Joel there. I go to extremes, and Billy is actually distancing himself from a new biopic about his life, making it very clear he wants nothing to do with it. The film is called Billy and Me, and it's set to begin filming later on this year, and comes from director John Ottman, now probably best known for his work on Bohemian Rhapsody and the recent Michael biopic. But Joel's camp says that the production is completely unauthorized and it will not feature any of his music. In fact, he said, good luck trying to get the licenses. Yeah, very strong words. A very strongly worded statement. Now, his representatives say that the filmmakers have known about this since 2021, that they don't hold Billy Joel's life rights and won't be able to secure the songs either. So I don't know what they're going to do. They've also made it clear that the piano man himself has not approved or supported the project in any way, calling any attempt to move forward legally and professionally misguided. Now, despite that, the film is still pushing ahead, telling Joel's early story through the eyes of his first manager, Erwin Mazur, and he, of course, helped guide his career before his 1973 breakthrough with Piano Man, so it is very early, very early. The filmmakers don't have access to Joel's life rights or music catalogue, so the movie's expected to focus on those early years and the people around him rather than the iconic hits that made him a global star. So I don't know whether it's going to, you know, be as compelling as what it could be for his life, but it's also worth noting that, you know, Billy Joel's story has also been already been told on screen with his full support in the two-part documentary Billy Joel and So It Goes, which aired last year. And if you haven't seen it, definitely watch it. I think it's on HBO Max. It is a long watch. One part goes for about 2.5 hours, another part for about 1.5 hours. It is a big watch, but definitely worth watching. So for now, Billy and Me moves forward, but without the songs and without Billy Joel's blessing himself. This is LAFM 7SD.
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0: Coming up next is the Two Ups at Two, thanks to Peter Lee's Real Estate, the Smarter Agency, and Rod Stewart. Big double play from him. He's just come out of the media saying that he's done. It's over. There's no more Rod Stewart. Well, that's what he says anyway. Possibly just not touring as much, but we'll get to the bottom of that next hour. Right now, though, it's time for news.
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2: I'm John Fabris. A 33-year-old man from Chigwell in Hobart's north has been extradited from Victoria to Tasmania and charged with attempted murder. It relates to a 29-year-old Bridgewater man allegedly being seriously injured to the head and neck by a gunshot in Chigwell on April 5. Labor's branding the Tassie government's budget terrifying for claim cuts of $700 million to the health system. It cites Productivity Commission data. The state already is the worst performing for emergency health and ambulance services. Shadow Treasurer Dean Winter responding to the government's declaration, health spending hits new record highs.
3: Health expenditure and health inflation has been extremely high over the course of the last 10 years. What this budget does is flattens it out. In order to get it flat, what it had to do was find $700 million worth of cuts.
2: Two men fishing were rescued this morning from their boat overturning near Bruny Island. They were thrown into the water when their vessel struck a fish pen. Local marine workers were able to help them. Tasmania Police reports they were both wearing life jackets. Another cohort of ISIS brides and kids is expected to arrive back in Australia next week. The women and children left a camp in Syria yesterday. Labor frontbencher Mark Butler telling Seven they'll face the full force of the law if found to have committed any crimes.
4: They have the legal right as Australian citizens to make their own way back to the Australian border, but if they've committed any offence, they'll be met at that border, as we saw a few weeks ago.
2: And many in New South Wales spotted a suspected meteor lighting up the sky around 6:30 last night. Astrophysicist Dr. Brad Tucker reckons it would have been about the size of a basketball.
5: Relatively hard to track. You know, some asteroid, part of it broke off and then flung towards the Earth and just happened. And we don't really worry about these too much because, as we saw, they do mostly burn up in the sky.
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2: St Kilda's headed west for a battle against the Dockers. Tonight, Mason Wood replaces injured star Jack Higgins, while Fremantle's name Corey Wagner. Coach Ross Lyon rates Fremantle as a huge test.
6: Don't seem to have a weakness at the minute, so we're looking forward to the challenge. We've travelled well. Our game's coming together. We're up for the fight. We're looking forward to the challenge. We're looking forward to the audit.
2: And practice is getting underway in Tasmania's Supercars round at Simmons Plains. Brody Kostecki's currently in second place in the championship.
7: It's really exciting, obviously. Very unique circuit. The hairpin always spices things up. Seen a lot of action there in the past. Been on the receiving end and also on the giving end as well. Yeah, always excited to go back to Tassie.
2: That's the latest news and sport.
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10: Weather for Launceston, mostly cloudy, 17 today, down to 2 tonight. A late shower and 17 tomorrow, and for Sunday, mostly cloudy and 18 degrees. Scottsdale in the northeast, mostly sunny and 15 today, down to 3 tonight. Showers and 15 tomorrow, and possible showers and 17 for Sunday. And St Helens in the east coast, mostly sunny and 17 today, down to 5 tonight. Showers and 17 tomorrow, and early showers and 18 degrees for Sunday. 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
1: Check 1, 2. We know you love variety, and we also know that two is better than one. So we've dug deep in the music library and found two from your favourite artists, including some you haven't heard in ages. This is the Two Ups at Two. Proudly brought

0: on the Two Ups at Two, thanks to Peter Lee's Real Estate, the smarter agency, and a couple of big songs there from Rod Stewart, Do You Think I'm Sexy, and Maggie May from 1971. Now, there was a report yesterday. It was in big, bold letters. Rod Stewart is retiring. Really? After all these years, he's going to retire? I mean, you know, he's done his time. I think it's probably time for him to retire, but I really questioned it. But he is kind of starting to wind things back a little bit. He's 81. He has hinted that his touring days could come to an end, revealing that he's thinking about one final run of UK shows before calling time. There it is. He wants to do a final tour and try and get as many people to the concert as he possibly could. Elton John, I think he probably set the precedent there. Talking on TalkSport, Rod said that he's planning to hit the UK next year, including a show in London's O2, and he added that that'll probably be it, I think. Now, he's currently out on his One Last Time tour, which kicked off back in 2024, and it's kept him pretty busy right around the world. Dozens of shows still lined up this year alone, but it looks like it's not going to be his One Last Time tour. It's going to be another tour for 27. Now, there's no official dates that have been locked in yet, but just a bit of a hint that it could be the final chapter on the road. And he's been pretty clear in the past. He said that he's not ready to retire completely. Back in 24, he said he was stepping away from large-scale world tours, but insisted that he has no desire to retire and still loves performing as much as ever. In fact, he even talked about scaling things down instead, so looking at some more intimate shows. Maybe that's what this is going to be, you know, kind of like Great American Songbook-style tours in smaller venues. I think there's still plenty of music in the pipeline as well for him. There's some new projects on the go, and I don't think the passion for performing is going to be showing any signs of slowing down. So, no, Rod Stewart is not going to be hanging up the mic just yet, but when it comes to the big global tours, the final curtain might not be too far away. So, yeah, I think there's still plenty of juice left in Rod Stewart's tank, that's for sure. This is LAFM 7SD. We're going to continue the Two Ups very shortly. Stick around.
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0: LAFM 7SD, Shane Bryan with you and our two up to two. The Human League there, Keep Feeling Fascination, and Giorgio Moroder with Philip Oakey, Together in Electric Dreams. Now, this May and June, LAFM is spreading a little bit of Lonnie love, and we're celebrating the local businesses that help make our city what it is. 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You're on LAFM, 7SD, going to wrap up the two ups very shortly. 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
2: Good morning, I'm Ebony Ablett. Dozens of UTAS staff are set to walk off the job as negotiations over a new bargaining agreement continue. Hundreds of families will be ditching the car this Friday for National Walk Safely to School Day.
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16: You like that? Here comes another. This is the Two Ups at Two, proudly brought to you by Peter Lee's Real Estate, the smarter agency.

0: Wrapping up the two after two. Coming up next, it's Afternoons, thanks to Peter Lee's Real Estate, the smarter agency. And joining me on the show, Brent Crawford is going to be phoning in from Broome. What is he doing in Broome? We'll find out. Plus, the news that that was just revealed about Kylie Minogue saying that, well, the headline says Kylie Minogue's secret cancer. We'll find out a little bit more about that. I can tell you now it's not recent, but it looks like the media's decided to sensationalise it. No, surely not. Definitely not. Anyway, we'll take a look at that story coming up next hour. Right now, though, time for news.
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6: I'm John Fabris. Sentencing hearings been held in Burnie today for the man who shot and killed Senior Constable Keith Smith last year. 47-year-old Lee Jeffrey Sushams was being served a repossession notice for a North Moreton property west of Devonport. He's alleged to have not paid a mortgage on since 2016. Sentencing will be held on June 26. Contrasting views about the Tassie government's latest budget are being voiced. Economist Saul Eslake's given the financial plan a tick of approval for at least containing more clarity on achieving required savings to rein in rising debt. While public sector unions are savaging the cuts, Labor Treasurer Dean Winter echoing their sentiment.
7: The services that Tasmanians rely on will be cut quickly, sharply. Public sector workers will be sacked, and this is, unfortunately, the result of 13 years of Liberal government.
6: Tanya Plibersek's the latest minister who's been forced to defend the federal budget, insisting negative gearing and capital gains tax reforms are in the interests of younger Aussies.
8: If we want the young people in Australia today to have the same opportunities that their parents and grandparents had to buy a house and live in it and raise a family, then we need to change what we've been doing in recent years.
6: The Social Services Minister on the ABC. The federal opposition leaders against the latest group of ISIS brides being allowed to return to Australia. Another group of women and kids left a camp in Syria yesterday, expected back here next week. Angus Taylor wants the door closed on them.
9: The government should be doing everything in its power to prevent these people from coming, because they turned their back on our country to support a terrorist organisation.
6: And America claims Cuba's accepted $140 million in aid. The US has charged the country's former president with murder. And President Trump's raised the potential for military intervention. Secretary of State Marco Rubio says Cuba's accepted an offer of aid, but it won't flow without controls.
10: We're not going to do humanitarian aid that falls into the hands of their military company that they have, and then they take that stuff and they sell it at the dollar store and put the money in their pocket. That's not going to work that way.
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6: Fremantle's hunting a club record 10th straight win tonight against the Saints. Corey Wagner's been called up. Coach Justin Longmuir believes the club's depth has served them well.
11: Our fitness staff have done a great job to get our players in great physical shape. Touchwood, we

0: We haven't had a lot of injuries, but yeah, when we have, we've had players come in and play their role, and that's all we ask of players, to come in and execute their role.
1: And Essendon coach Brad Scott sounding confident his players can drive the club's next successful era. The Bombers face Richmond in a battle of the cellar dwellers in Dreamtime at the MCG. Scott's dismissed speculation the senior group is confused by their direction.
2: Everyone's part of the plan. I think the real challenge is when you've got older players who are in the last year or two of their career, and the club's talking about we need to embark on a list rebuild, because where does it leave them? We've been very clear with those players as to, look, this is where the club is at.
1: That's the latest news and sport.
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4: LAFM's three-day forecast.
5: Weather Balon says it's mostly cloudy, 17 today, down to 2 tonight. A late shower and 17 tomorrow, and for Sunday, mostly cloudy and 18 degrees. Scottsdale in the northeast, mostly sunny and 15 today, down to 3 tonight. Showers and 15 tomorrow, and possible showers and 17 for Sunday. And St Helens in the east coast, mostly sunny and 17 today, down to 5 tonight. Showers and 17 tomorrow, and early showers and 18 degrees for Sunday. 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
6: Turning the workday down and all the good stuff up. 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
5: Good afternoon. Happy Friday. Welcome to the show. Shane Bryan with you. And coming up this hour, we're going to chat with Brent Crawford from the Tassie Turf Club. Find out what's happening in the world of horse racing and, of course, AFL. And also, Kylie Minogue reveals some pretty serious information in a documentary that's just been released in Netflix. She ended up going through a second cancer battle a few years ago. On her own, just quite silently went through it. And she's revealed all of that in the documentary, plus a whole bunch more. So we'll take a look at that this hour as well. Right now, though, let's get into it. This is Eurythmics. Sweet dreams are made of these. You're on Afternoons, thanks to Peter Lee's Real Estate, the smarter agency.

0: Daily Rock Stars, the songs, the bands, and the moments that wrote rock history. 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
1: Kicking off today's Daily Rock Stars, it was a number one hit in the US in 1971. The Rolling Stones' Sticky Fingers topped the charts in Australia as well, became a huge global release featuring classics like Brown Sugar and Wild Horses. It was also the first time that we saw the iconic Tongue logo. Also, on this day in 1976, Silly Love Songs by Paul McCartney and Wings took a run at number one in the US. You think

It was written in response to critics mocking his songwriting. It became the biggest hit of the year and gave him 27 number one songs in the US as a songwriter. It was an absolute record. Also on this day in 1982, Adam Ant appeared at London's Old Bailey. He'd been arrested earlier in the year when a bouncer refused to let him in. His response? Well, stand and deliver, I imagine.

Now time to take a look at some birthdays on this day in 1950. Longtime lyricist for Elton John, Bernie Taupin, was born. He wrote the words to Rocket Man, Your Song, and of course, Tiny Dancer, one of the most successful songwriting partnerships in music history.

And another birthday, 1959. Morrissey, the lead singer of the Smiths, was born. Known for This Charming Man and How Soon Is Now, he was a defining voice of alternative rock in the 80s. And of course, if you're a big fan of Charmed like I was, you'll remember this song. This is How Soon Is Now by the Smiths, and that is the Daily Rockstar.

0: Good afternoon. Thanks to Peter Lee's Real Estate, the smarter agency. Kylie Minogue spinning around, and Kylie has revealed that she quietly faced a second cancer battle about 5 years ago. Now, I just have to preface this by saying that I was told about this yesterday afternoon. The person that told me this said, "I can't believe that Kylie has got cancer again." She hasn't got cancer again. It was a news article that actually had Kylie's second secret cancer battle without any clarification as to, you know, whether it was old or new or whatever. Well, it is old. She actually faced a second cancer battle about 5 years ago. This has actually come out in a Netflix documentary, a three-part series called Kylie that is streaming now and plan to binge watch it over the weekend. It looks fantastic. Of course, she was originally diagnosed with breast cancer back in 2005, going through surgery, chemotherapy, and she shared that journey very publicly at the time. In her new documentary, Kylie, that was just released, the superstar said that she was diagnosed again in 2021. This time, she chose to keep it private. She says she got through it. Thankfully, all is well now, but admits it was really tough at the time, very tough period, saying that at one point she didn't even want to leave the house. And her sister was very, very worried about her at the time. She also shared that her 2023 hit Padam Padam came when she was still dealing with everything behind the scenes, and that her song Story from the album Tension reflects that chapter in her life. So there you go. Everything is all well with Kylie Minogue. She hasn't got breast cancer again. She's not going through a second cancer battle right now. She did that 5 years ago. So, look, if you get a chance, watch the documentary. The trailer looks great. Little snippets I've seen look fantastic. And I'm definitely going to binge watch it this weekend. Looks great. Kylie, streaming now on Netflix. Stick around. Coming up very shortly, Brent Crawford from the Tassie Turf Club joins us on Afternoons.
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1: Time for a little afternoon delight. It's Afternoons with Shane. 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

0: LAFM 7SD, Shane Bryan with you, and we normally chat with him in the studio, Brent Crawford from the Tassie Turf Club, but he's dialing in all the way from Broome. How are you, mate?
1: Shane, I'm really well, and it's great to be speaking from sunny Broome in northern WA.
0: What are you doing in Broome?
1: Well, everyone needs a holiday, Shane, to start with.
0: But Broome?
1: Well, look, I'm guest of the club up here, the Broome Turf Club. It's their opening meeting tomorrow.
0: Yeah.
1: They race between the months of May and August. Their cup is their last meeting in August. So I worked it in well to a bit of a working holiday where I'd be able to come up and just see what they do up here as well. You always get ideas for what club you're running back home. So just worked in both and looking forward to a great day tomorrow. Like, the weather's just beautiful up here, mate. 30 degrees, sunshine. So
0: very nice. You know,
1: shirts out, guns out, let's play. So,
0: now, you said Broome Turf Club, but
1: yes,
0: it's actually an oil-based track.
1: It is. So, obviously, in Tasmania, we have two grass tracks and a synthetic track, which we use for all weather in Devonport. But up here at Broome, they have an oil-based track. So, that's obviously just because they can't grow grass here, obviously, strongly because of the warmer climate. And the oil base just sits the soil very well. But they were telling me yesterday that if there's a lot of rain here, hence why they don't race in the rating season, they can't, because obviously the oil turns to slush.
0: Right.
1: We had a little bit of rain on Thursday morning, but it's a beautiful day here today and again tomorrow, so there'll be no issues with the track. And they get normally about 2,000 people to their opening meeting, Shane, and that's off a population of 15,000. So,
0: yeah, wow.
1: You know, they do a good job, obviously a lot of holiday makers. And for those who are listening to us this afternoon, if they're at home on a Saturday afternoon or Saturday night, it'll be probably in Launceston, the Broome races are on the free-to-air channel of racing.com.
0: Fantastic. Fantastic.
1: So you can watch Broome and I'll give you all away.
0: And I'm sure there'll be a few drinks shouted in Broome, no doubt.
1: Absolutely. Well, I'm actually guest of the chairman tomorrow, so I've got the old wristband, so I think I'm sitting in the driver's seat.
0: Very nice. Very nice. Well, what do you want to have a chat about first? Horse racing or AFL?
1: Yeah, horse racing. Plenty of racing this weekend. Of course, the spotlight tomorrow heads to Brisbane again. It's the Doomben Cup, which is a great race worth $1 million. The pride of Australia, let's call her, pride of Jenny. She won last week again, Shane, up at the Gold Coast. She's race 8, number 6 in the Doomben Cup tomorrow. Everyone will be cheering her home. It'll be a really good match race too, Shane, because she takes on Half Yours, who, of course, won the Caulfield and Melbourne Cup last year. So it's Jamie Mellum on Half Yours versus Pride of Jenny Declan Bates. So that's race 8 tomorrow at 3:57 Tassie time. So that'll be a really, really great race. So hopefully everyone can watch that and support that. We roll around to Hobart on Sunday for local racing in Tasmania. Must show my hand here, Shane. I've actually got a runner on Sunday in Hobart. I do. She won a horse called Zuni. She won 2 weeks ago when you were doing your preview out at Quirkers Park at Agfest. So I didn't tip her that weekend, but I will on Sunday. Race 7, number 7, Zuni. She can get the chocolates again. She was a winner 2 weeks ago. And we see the resumption as well of a very good filly of John Black of race 6, number 2, Daytona Diva, who we've spoken about a lot in the past. She resumes on Sunday as well. So they're the two tips for Hobart on Sunday.
0: As so 7-7. Remember that?
1: 7-7 on Hobart on Sunday. And as I said, all the spotlight heads to Doomben tomorrow. And, of course, for myself up in Broome.
0: Have you got any hot tips for Broome?
1: Haven't got that worked out yet, but I'm sure I'll head to the pub tonight and get a few tips from the locals. So they'll be able to steer me into one. We better chat about a bit of footy before I go. St Kilda, of course, play tonight. They play the Dockers. You've got a tough game, mate. The Dockers are actually going for a record. If they win tonight, it's 10 straight for them, which they've never done before in AFL. So bit of a tough game for you tonight, Shano. I'm sorry, mate.
0: And I've got a really tip. St Kilda, right? I mean,
1: you do, mate. You've got to stick loyal.
0: Yeah, you've got
1: to stick loyal. So. You've got to stick loyal. And my Demons, well, they've got their tail up at the moment. Of course, they beat Hawthorn last week. They pay the Doggies on Sunday afternoon where their tail is down. So I think the Demons can win again on Sunday afternoon. So hopefully for both of us, Shane, it's a good weekend for the AFL. And just before I go, just touching on some players from Tassie last week who really starred. Jeremy Howe, who played for Collingwood, he was great in a game where, of course, Sydney won, but he was terrific. Yeah. Lachie Cohen, he was terrific last week for Carlton, where they got 20 disposals. He did. They beat the Bulldogs. But Riley Sanders really stood tall again. He's a really superstar, this Riley Sanders. He's going places. And he was a terrific player again last week for the Doggies. And James Leake, who plays for the Giants, he was a really good player last week. Of course, they lost to West Coast, but he did well, of course. Those are quite a few injuries out for Tassie players at the moment, including Alex Pearce, Brodie Meyer, Toby Nankervis, and Sam Banks. But the few Tassie players that played last week, Shane, stood tall. Interesting, Shane, we saw during the week that Hawthorn, the AFL, have said you won't be required in Tasmania once the Devils hit in a couple of years. What do you think?
0: Look, I think it's really sad. As much as I think the Devils are going to, get a lot of followers, it's going to be fantastic for the sport. Why can't we have two in the state?
1: I must admit, I'm going to beg to differ with you on that one. I think Hawthorn have had their time. They've been there 20 years. They've served an absolutely fantastic purpose. I think they've really brought the AFL down to Tasmania. But I think now it's the Tassie Devils' time to shine. I don't think we have a population enough where we can probably have two teams.
0: Yep.
1: And as I said, I think Hawthorn have had their turn. They've done a great job. Let's just all now get behind the Tassie Devils. But everyone's to their own.
0: Well, what do I know? I'm a Saints supporter, so, whatever.
1: Well, mate, I've been a Demon supporter since I was born. And I've suffered a lot, let me assure you.
0: Oh dear. Well, look. I'm sure that it's not the end of the discussion. I'm sure there'll be further discussions. I know that Mayor Matthew Garwood's been very vocal about it, as have a lot of other people in the community.
1: Positive.
0: Saying that we should have kept Hawthorn.
1: Okay. Yeah. I think one thing they did bring up too with our colder climate at the moment in Launceston, they're saying these games that are going to be played in Launceston for the first 5 years before the stadium is built, when it gets down to those 0 degrees at a night in Launceston, they're very nervous about that, of course, with a greasy ball, et cetera. So, as I said, I'm pretty pro the roof in Hobart and pro, but got 5 years of it in Launceston before, which is great for our local economy.
0: So. Yeah. Well, look, you know what? We've been doing it for 20 years. I'm sure that they can get over a couple of cold nights.
1: Shane, you know what the main point is? It's great we're discussing it. It's great we're at this level now.
0: 100%. 100%.
1: Really is.
0: Yeah. Well, look, you enjoy Broome. I hope it all goes well for you there. And pick a winner. And
1: I'll do my best.
0: Thanks. Brent Crawford, Tassie Turf Club. Thanks for joining us. Cheers, mate.
1: Thanks, Shane. Cheers, buddy.
0: You're on LAFM 7SD.
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13: Good afternoon. We're getting reports of an incident in South Lonnie at the intersection of Wellington Street and Normanston Road. A bit slow in all directions, moving pretty well for the West Tamar Highway out of the CBD and passing Riverside further out to Lagana. Bowel cancer is Australia's deadliest cancer for people aged 25 to 54. It's important you know the red flag signs and symptoms. Visit bowelcanceraustralia.org. It's Mandy. More traffic soon on LAFM.
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0: Well, that is it for me. I'm out of here. Don't forget, tonight it is the Totally 80s Friday night, all night from 8 until 12. Wall-to-wall 80s music. Can't go past that. Jonesy and Amanda are up next. Have a brilliant Friday night and a great weekend. Thanks for keeping me company.
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3: I'm John Fabris. Rex Airline is to press ahead with dropping flights between Devonport and Melbourne. It's also changing services impacting the King Island-Burnie route. Reasons cited include low demand and the rising cost of jet fuel. Burnie Supreme Court's held a sentencing hearing today for Lee Jeffrey Sushames, who last year murdered a police officer. 57-year-old Senior Constable Keith Smith was shot and killed, trying to serve a repossession notice on Sushames' North Monton property. A sentence is to be delivered on June 26. A man's been extradited from Victoria over an alleged attempted murder. Ebony Ablett reports.
4: The 33-year-old Chigwell man was arrested in Victoria by the Fugitive Squad on Wednesday at the request of Tasmania Police before being extradited by Glenorchy detectives. It's alleged he attempted to murder a 29-year-old Bridgewater man during an incident at Taree Street at Chigwell in Hobart's northern suburbs on the 5th of April this year. His alleged victim left with a serious gunshot wound to the head and neck area.
3: Two men in their 20s fishing in the channel near Bruny Island were thrown into the water this morning when their boat overturned from striking a salmon pen. The men, who were wearing life jackets, climbed onto the pen and were brought to safety by local workers. The federal government's still copping heat over tax changes announced in the federal budget. Amid reports the PM's open to making some changes, it follows fierce backlash and claims the government hasn't properly explained the changes. Labor frontbencher Mark Butler telling Seven they have been outlined properly.
5: This is a significant change to tax arrangements. We've been clear about that. I think it's the right package, because what it does at its core is to treat all earnings, all income in broadly the same way.
3: And an Aussie man who's died while hiking the Inca Trail in Peru's been identified as a Victorian police officer. Sergeant Matthew Payton was on holiday with his wife when tragedy struck this morning. The 52-year-old reportedly tripped and fell through a safety barrier along the world-famous trail.
6: Spend $30 or more on any fragrance order from chemistwarehouse.com.au to qualify for free fast delivery.
3: Richmond's avoided requesting top-up players for tonight's Dreamtime at the MCG clash against Essendon. Coach Adam Uzay is hopeful the club's past the worst of its injury crisis.
7: We're starting to see the light at the end of the tunnel with that. We'll get some more players available next week as well, and then post-bye there's a handful that are starting to come back and up the ante with training, which is positive for us.
3: And Fremantle's eyeing a slice of club history with a record 10th straight win tonight against the Saints. Coach Justin Longmuir. It's keeping the potential milestone in the background.
8: It's not that those things don't matter in the long run, but it just doesn't help you win games of footy, focusing on those things. I don't need motivation to do my work to off the back of, you know, those sort of records.
3: That's the latest news in sport.
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10: Good afternoon. We're getting reports of an incident in South Lonnie at the intersection of Wellington Street and Normanston Road. A bit slow in all directions, moving pretty well for the West Tamar Highway out of the CBD and passing Riverside further out to Lagana. Bowel cancer is Australia's deadliest cancer for people aged 25 to 54. It's important you know the red flag signs and symptoms. Visit bowelcanceraustralia.org. It's Mandy. More traffic soon on LAFM.
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11: Weather for Launceston.

0: Preston. It was a top of 17 today, down to 2 tonight. Tomorrow, a late shower and 17 degrees. And for Sunday, mostly cloudy and 18. Scottsdale in the northeast, it was a top of 15 today, down to 3 tonight. Showers and 15 tomorrow. And for Sunday, possible showers and 17 degrees. And St Helens in the east coast, it was a top of 17 today, down to 5 tonight. Showers and 17 tomorrow. And for Sunday, some early showers and 18 degrees. 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
12: It's showtime. Well, well, it's Friday afternoon.
13: I don't know where to put myself. I don't know whether I'm excited or nervous or anxious.
12: Mm-hmm.
13: My son, and I asked permission to mention it because I wouldn't if he didn't want me to.
12: Yeah,
13: younger son.
12: What's happened? Is he coming out?
13: No. He's decided to do stand-up tonight at an open mic for the first time. He's got to do 5 minutes and I'm going to go and watch. I asked him. I didn't know whether I wanted to. Some of his friends are going and I thought, should I just leave this to them, and would I be relieved if he didn't want me to go?
12: Oh.
13: In the end, he said, look, you might as well come along. So I'm going to go.
12: Good.
13: I don't know how I feel about
12: just,
13: it.
12: Just, you know.
13: Because you've done stand-up.
12: I have. I did it a long time ago.
13: You did stand-up at a pivotal time in the world's history.
12: My last night was when September 11 happened. And
13: no one's blaming you.
12: No, but it was on the night. And I had a really good night, but then as I was heading home,
13: sure,
12: I missed all the information because I ride a motorcycle.
13: You're on a bit of a high.
12: I went to bed and just woke up in the morning and the world had changed. And I thought, well, we're all going to war. It's the end of the world.
13: You could have gone the other way. You could have said people need to laugh.
12: Yeah. But at the time, there was
13: at the time,
12: I went the week later for a spot and there was no one in the crowd.
13: Mm.
12: And what do you make jokes about? I remember Arndo was doing it. He was doing the circuit as well at that time.
13: A circuit as well. Yeah, like you're doing a circuit.
12: Well,
13: come on.
12: A circuit at one venue.
13: Yeah.
12: But if anything, it got me to do this. Like I went from being standard FM DJ talking about Andrew and Amanda in the morning and here's some Nickelback.
13: And now what do you do?
12: To doing this show, content and a bit of myself and observing stories and all that stuff.
13: Yeah, go,
12: so Jack,
13: put you over the line.
12: Does he want me to come? Should I come?
13: No, I don't. No. Let's not make this about you.
12: And I'll
13: let's
12: go
13: not,
12: in there.
13: Let's
12: with,
13: not over-razz it.
12: I'll come in with a Spirex notebook and my glasses, which I don't even need. Right, okay, mate.
13: No, I'm going to take some scorecards, but I'm going to leave it under, let's underplay it.
12: So he's not coming out?
13: No.
12: You'll
13: there are more announcements in the world than that.
12: I'm at my age. I've got something to tell you, Dad. What is it? We have an action-packed show today. Friday, we can't do anything without doing the Fast Five. Instagram is here as well, and Jonesy demanded muscle memory. We have $4,000 up for grabs. Jonesy demanded driving you home with Jam Nation.
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4: Fast five.
0: Five questions. Can you go all the way and answer all five questions correctly? If you do that, Amanda will say...
5: I will say you will win an unlimited 12-month Amason plan if you win, if you answer question number five correctly.
0: Your son Jack is performing his first stand-up debut tonight.
5: I think that he needs a tight five, as it were.
0: Yeah, but that's what they give you. You get 5 minutes and the little light comes on and then you got to get off.
5: Yeah.
0: And that can be very unceremonious as well. They'll just switch the mic off on you.
5: They put on like a big little Bo Peep hook.
0: Yeah, big hook.
5: Come
0: comes
5: around, around your neck and off you go, like vaudeville.
0: And some nights you can't wait for that hook.
5: I know. It's only been
0: can
5: 1 minute.
0: Can
5: come
0: that hook
5: on.
0: Come sooner. But the first night, I remember my first night very, very well. And it is a great night. Like, it took a long time to get to the first night because I'd put my name down and I never got up there. Like, it took 3-4 weeks. So I wasn't actually. So you'd go there, you write your name down, and then
5: I think he's just assured a short tonight.
0: Yeah, but all that adrenaline. See, yeah, the kids these days, they've got a guaranteed spot. Like I every night I'd go, I'd have that anxiety: is are we going on? And then you'd sit there and watch all these other.
5: Well,
0: dudes.
5: He's not at a big comedy club.
0: No, but I wasn't either. But it's just changed a bit. But he will enjoy it, and he will always remember.
5: Well, I'm
0: it.
5: Really proud of him for having a go.
0: James is in Burnie.
5: Oh, I love Burnie, and I love James. How are you, James?
6: Doing good.
5: That's good.
0: Good. It's a pity you're not coming up to Sydney to see Amanda's son make his debut.
5: Let's not overplay it. He's anxious enough that I'm going to be there.
6: Sounds like it'd be a hoot.
5: Yeah,
0: it'd be a hoot.
5: Hopefully it will be a hoot.
0: You'd be a bit of a tough crowd, and that's what happens in the future, though.
5: Yeah, well.
0: Because it's one thing when all your mates go along, and I'm presuming his mates will be there tonight, but when none of your mates are there and you've got to win the crowd, and you win the crowd, you win your freedom.
5: Okay. Have you stopped your ranting like an old coot?
0: No, I'm just...
5: Question number one. What is Spider-Man's famous motto, James?
6: With great power comes great responsibility.
0: It's true.
5: I thought that was the motto of the Kennedy family, not Spider-Man.
0: No, they ripped it off Spidey.
5: Oh, did they?
0: They did, those Kennedys. Let's play Monster Mash, James.
7: Let's kick off this Monster Mash.
8: Yeah, let's make it out.
5: James, we've mashed two songs together. What are they?
9: Yes, I've been playing from where I come
5: back. Wow.
0: Ooh.
9: No, because no, no.
5: Of energies.
0: Any idea there, James?
6: I can only think of one song, Jitterbug.
5: You've got the right song but the wrong name.
0: Yeah. I tell you what, let's just hear that again, Ryan.
9: Yes, I've been playing from where I come back. No, no.
0: Play the Fast Five with Jam Nation.
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0: Hello there, it's Jonesy and Amanda driving you home. We are into the Fast Five.
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2: Fast Five.
4: Not only that, we're up to question number two, which is Monster Mash.
5: Let's kick off this Monster Mash.
6: Yeah, let's make it up.
0: Hello,
4: Fiona.
7: Hello, how are you?
4: Very well, thank you.
0: I've got a bit of envy for Amanda's son, Jack. He's making his debut performance as a stand-up comedian tonight, and I remember it very, very well when I did that back in 2001, all those years ago.
7: Well, not that long ago.
4: No, well, Jack's only got, he's sort of got a couple of jokes. Well, he's got, you know, he's always been funny,
0: as you know.
4: But he's written down some of his little punchlines. How patronising do I sound?
0: So what are you going, are you going to be dressed sort of like baseball cap and sunglasses?
4: No, the problem is I'm going straight from work and I only realised I'm going to have to do that once I came in. So I'm not, I wanted to go dressed like Cruella de Vil or something. Make me laugh, little boy. But I'm dressed like I'm wearing, you know, I'm just like a bag lady because I was, you know, it's my Friday outfit for work.
0: Fiona.
4: Fiona, here comes question two. What two songs have we mashed together?
6: Yes, I

0: Can you give us one or both songs, Fiona?
1: Amy Winehouse, Rehab.
0: Yes, yep. That's one. Make me go to rehab. And what's the other song?
1: I used to rock out to this. Wham, Wake Me Up Before You Go.
2: That's yes. It. Not Chitterbug.
0: No, James called it Chitterbug. This next song is multiple choice for you. Rapper Eminem holds a record for the most words in a hit single. For which 2013 song was it? A, Rap God, B, Lose Yourself, or C, The Real Slim Shady?
1: Oh.
0: Sorry, Fiona.
2: Troy is in Avalon.
0: Hello, Troy. How are you?
3: Hey, mate. How are you?
0: Very well, thank you. This is multiple choice. Eminem holds the record for the most words in a hit single for which 2013 song? Is it Rap God, Lose Yourself, or The Real Slim Shady?
3: Rap God.
0: It's Rap God. God. Here's a bit of this. He raps 97 words,
2: yep,
0: averaging 6.5 words per second.
2: I'm a receptionist, said a girl. Mm-hmm. Troy, in bowling, what's the term used for getting three consecutive strikes?
3: Three strikes. Is a turkey.
0: That's
2: a turkey.
0: Question five. Here we go, Troy. Let's add this up.
2: Troy, you're all in, Troy. Here we go.
0: The Mandalorian and Grogu is a new film set in which famous movie franchise?
3: Easy. Star Wars.
0: Star Wars.
2: A lot of people are saying it's the death of the franchise.
0: Well, are you going to be seeing it, Troy? Are you a Star Wars nerd?
3: I am, actually. Mm-hmm. I just saw the preview for that a couple of days ago.
2: What did you think?
3: It's different.
2: Mm-hmm.
3: A bit off track, maybe a bit childish.
2: Yeah, do you think they've too Disney-fied it?
3: Yeah, exactly.
0: How long can Baby Yoda be a baby?
2: Well, that's the thing. Disney.
0: Why isn't it Teenage Yoda by now?
2: Look, this is what Spielberg does and what Disney does. They always add little kids, little cute kids doing stuff.
0: Well, Baby Yoda was very cute.
2: No, I don't want Baby Yoda. I want the 800-year-old Yoda.
0: Well, what about the teenage Yoda who just wears pimples and yells at you?
2: Teenage stinky Yoda.
0: Yeah. Eating two-minute noodles.
2: Troy, congratulations to you. You've won the Jam Pack. 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
3: Wicked. Thanks, Brian.
2: Yeah, that's another franchise that everyone hates.
0: Wicked.
2: Oh,
0: you're the only one that hates it.
2: I'm not a fan of it.
0: Why Baby Yoda was in Wicked, I don't know.
2: Might as well be. He's green. See? I've still got it. The gift's still there. If you would like to play the Fast Five, why not register? JonesyAndAmanda.com.au. Jonesy and Amanda driving you home with Jam Nation.
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21: Good afternoon. Reports of two incidents across the board at the moment. The first one in South Lonnie on Wellington Street at Normanston Road and the other in Newstead on High Street at Lawrence Vale Road. Both the East and West Tamar highways travelling at pace outbound. This end of financial year, look for value that's built to last. 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Oh, what a feeling. Toyota. It's Mandy. More traffic soon on LAFM.
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0: It's Jonesy and Amanda driving you home this Friday afternoon.
1: There's lots of talk at the moment about looks maxing for men. Women have been doing strange interventions to their appearance for a long time, but this seems to be new to the world of men. We've seen the guys hitting their jaws with hammers to change the bone growth.
0: Does that work in any way?
1: It changes your bone growth. Dangerous for you, though.
0: Yeah, but you know, are they breaking their jaws or they just give them a little tappy-tap?
1: Give them a little tappy-tap, but over time it's not a safe thing to be doing.
0: Sure.
1: But it is creating what they call looks maxing. The looks maxing community has a particular scale, an elaborate system for ranking human appearance that's gone from freak forums on TikTok pretty much into more of the mainstream in the manosphere. It's dreamed up by aesthetics-obsessed subculture. And there's a scale with very specific empirical assessments of attractiveness, one of which is the angle that your jaw should be, etc.
0: Mm-hmm.
1: We've had a lot of other things. There are neck, like in Kiwis,
0: yep.
1: Neck thickening exercises, mewing. This apparently, if you rest your tongue on the roof of your mouth, you can improve your facial structure and get a more defined jawline.
0: I'm doing it now.
1: See if you can understand what this is. Hunter eye exercises. Hunter eyes are characterized by deep-set, narrow, hooded eyelids with minimal scleral show, meaning no whites. It's visible below the iris. And a positive and neutral canthal tilt. Contrast to prey eyes and a negative canthal, whatever. Semen retention to boost testosterone. Evidence behind it, but they believe that that's great.
0: What happens? You just don't have any action.
1: No, I don't have any action because it builds your testosterone.
0: I'm doing well at that. I must have a lot.
1: Limb lengthening surgery. And they've said this has been around for a long time for people who have severe limb shortness and deformities. Mm-hmm. But now, you know, guys who are 5'8" wanting to be 6', this involves inserting rods in external frames, pulling the bones apart.
0: Yep.
1: This is extreme stuff.
0: Well, they used to put you on the rack in the Inquisition days.
1: Not to give you a little extra bit of height. I'll just wear the high heels. Thanks, mate.
0: Hang on, I'm not going to denounce anything yet until you give me another 2 inches. I'm not denouncing anything.
1: And then this is the latest one I've been reading. It's happening a lot in Russia. Cauliflower ears maxing. You know what a cauliflower ear is?
0: Yeah, rugby league players get them.
1: Rugby union players get it a lot too. And this is where the cartilage in your ear is swollen and it's like a giant lump on the side of your head.
0: Yep.
1: Players work very hard these days not to get cauliflower
0: ear. That's why they wear
1: ear.
0: The headgear.
1: The headgear and also do treatments to make
0: the tape around there.
1: That sort of stuff. So the reason these men are doing it is because they think they will look like MMA fighters.
0: Oh.
1: So they're reportedly paying 6,000 rubles, which is about $80 per ear, to have their ears compressed and permanently mangled. It mimics the cauliflower ear, a condition where repeated blows to the head has caused the ear to become lumpy and hardened. So one practitioner who does it says he's booked solid for a month.
0: Right.
1: No, a month-long wait list for men who think being deliberately deformed will intimidate others. While it only costs $80 to get it, reversing it is very hard. If it gets infected, the reconstructive surgery requires rib cartilage or a prosthetic implant, starting at over $1,200 and taking 4 months to heal. Whereas psychologists say that real martial artists have a special calm and confidence that doesn't require this ostentatious masculinity. And fighters are saying you can tell the difference if someone's got a real bashed ear from being an MMA fighter or that they've artificially done it. I like this quote in this underneath the story here. Someone says this is like those D-bags who give themselves lines in their eyebrows, fake scarring.
0: Oh, you're right.
1: And this person here says, you know what, just get a membership. Plenty of folks at the gym will be happy to assist you and help out the community. So yeah, there you go, fake cauliflower ears.
0: This is the thing.
1: I'll keep you up to date with all the looks maxing. You know where to come.
0: Jonesy and Amanda driving you home with Jam Nation.
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0: Hello, it's Jonesy and Amanda driving you home this Friday. Corporate phrases. You work in corporatania.
1: Me? You and I don't work in a corporate world.
0: Oh, there's a lot of corporates around. Remember that time we were in a meeting and that guy was talking and you said to me, what is he saying?
1: And finally, they were trying to describe an ad campaign to us and some market actualization, and I said, I haven't understood a single word you've said. Remember when we first started in this new building and I went around and looked at all the job descriptions? People had little cardboard placards on their desk with their name and their job description. Digital Actualization Marketing Melbourne. Mm. What the hell are those words?
0: Head of Acquisitions. What are we doing? Assets, all that sort of stuff. I've got no idea. But there's a lot of corporate lingo. I don't know if it flows on the building site or if you're working in the haberdashery department at Best and Less. But in the corporate world...
1: I think every industry would have its own lingo, its own version of corporate stupidity, of the word salad things.
0: So it's been broken up into three categories now. So we've got tolerable. This is stuff you can live with. You've got intolerable.
1: Stuff you can't live with, presumably. And what's the other one?
0: And stuff that should be banished to hell.
1: Okay.
0: Okay, I'll give you an example. Tolerable. I'll look into it.
1: Yeah, well, that's just normal.
0: I'll look into it.
1: That's just normal English.
0: That means I'm not going to do anything about it.
1: Oh, it means I disagree. I think it means I hear what you're saying to me.
0: We used to have a guy called Mirror Man because he was always going, I'll look into it. And nothing would ever get done.
1: I thought they called you Mirror Man because of your vanity.
0: No. They call me whatever gets the job done. Let's circle back, which is a bit like, I'll look into it. That's tolerable.
1: That's as old as have a nice day.
0: We're not dealing with this right now. That's what that...
1: I don't mind that one.
0: Can we take this offline? That means...
1: What does that mean?
0: That's tolerable. That means let's not do this in front of everyone.
1: The kids.
0: Let's not fight in front of everyone. Okay, so then we move into intolerable.
1: Yes, what do people say is intolerable?
0: We're still aligning internally, which basically means no one here agrees.
1: Oh.
0: And someone's got to come to pass
1: okay.
0: on that. Also, which is intolerable, we need to manage expectations.
1: That means...
0: That's when management says that to you.
1: That when they mean you're not getting a pay rise and you may not even have a job.
0: You're not going to get that. One of your phrases that's in there, I'm at bandwidth.
1: I don't have the bandwidth.
0: Have the bandwidth.
1: I like that one. I use that one a lot. I'm saying, and I say that too, I don't have the bandwidth to deal with this right now, to unpack this right now and circle back.
0: Okay, the ones that should be banned to hell?
1: Yes.
0: Low-hanging fruit.
1: Oh, yeah. What about the one that you use all the time, shooting fish in a barrel?
0: It's as easy as shooting fish in a barrel. That's a great saying.
1: Well, the people who use all these awful sayings believe they're great
0: that
1: sayings.
0: That means shooting fish in a barrel is good. And finally, is the juice worth the squeeze?
1: Is the juice worth the squeeze?
0: Is the juice worth
1: the
0: squeeze?
1: I don't mind it because it's very descriptive.
0: Yeah, well, is it?
1: It says, is the end result worth this hassle that we're putting into it?
0: Like when you propose the radio competition, poo your pants for cash.
1: Well, I can't win everything. Was the juice worth the squeeze?
0: We all said we're all at bandwidth. What's worth the squeeze is Jonesy and Amanda's muscle memory. That's coming up. $2,000, your last chance at this, coming up next hour with Jam Nation.
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12: I'm John Fabris. Sentence hearing in Burnie was held today for Lee Jeffrey Sushames, who murdered a veteran Tassie police officer last year. The 47-year-old shot and killed Senior Constable Keith Smith, who was attempting to serve a repossession notice on Sushames' North Motton property west of Devonport. Sentencing has been set for the 26th of next month. Still in the northwest, and rising fuel prices and underwhelming demand sees Rex Airline cut Melbourne, Devonport and King Island Burnie flights from June 20. Both routes are serviced by other airlines. Labor's branding the Tassie government's budget terrifying for claim cuts of $700 million to the health system. It cites Productivity Commission data that the state already is the worst performing for emergency health and ambulance services. Shadow Treasurer Dean Winter responding to the government's declaration, health spending is hitting new record highs.
13: Health expenditure and health inflation has been extremely high over the course of the last 10 years. What this budget does is flattens it out. In order to get it flat,

0: partnership with the Hawthorn Footy Club. There are only a few more matches before they won't be calling York Park their home away from home anymore as the Tassie Devils Club enters the league in 2028. Matthew Garwood reflects on the Hawks' economic and social value for our state.
1: That community offering an outing where people can be a part of something bigger than just sport. It's about coming together and having that ability to connect and chat, and yeah, it'll be really sorely missed.
0: And another group of ISIS brides and kids is expected to arrive back in Australia next week. The women and children left a camp in Syria yesterday. Labor frontbencher Mark Butler telling Seven they'll face the full force of the law if found to have committed any crimes.
2: They have the legal right as Australian citizens to make their own way back to the Australian border, but if they've committed any offence, they'll be met at that border, as we saw a few weeks ago.
3: Is stress draining your energy?
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0: David Reynolds was fastest for practice one on the Simmons Plains track in Tasmania's Supercars this afternoon, just ahead of Shell V-Power's Brody Kostecki. For practice two, Kostecki clinched the fastest time by a whisker over Grove Racing's Matt Payne. And in footy, St Kilda headed west for a battle against the Dockers tonight. Mason Wood replaces injured star Jack Higgins, while Fremantle has named Corey Wagner. Coach Ross Lyon rates Fremantle as a huge test.
6: Don't seem to have a weakness at the minute, so we're looking forward to the challenge. We've travelled well, our game's coming together. We're up for the fight, we're looking forward to the challenge, we're looking forward to the audit.
0: That's the latest news and sport.
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8: Good afternoon. No breakdowns or crashes holding you up at the moment. It is looking pretty good in the CBD at the moment. Also on Patterson Streets, West and East Hamer Highways, no big delays. Choose to fight MND this big freeze. 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It's Mandy. More traffic soon on LAFM.
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9: Weather for Launceston, it was a top of 17 today, down to 2 tonight. Tomorrow, a late shower and 17 degrees. And for Sunday, mostly cloudy and 18. Scottsdale in the northeast, it was a top of 15 today, down to 3 tonight. Showers and 15 tomorrow. And for Sunday, possible showers and 17 degrees. And St Helens in the east coast, it was a top of 17 today, down to 5 tonight. Showers and 17 tomorrow. And for Sunday, some early showers and 18 degrees. 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
9: Fri-yay. Do you have an item of clothing that you wore when you were younger and you thought, oh my God, that will never, ever come back into fashion?
8: 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Do you remember those?
9: Just regular board
8: shorts. No. They had like a big slit up the side.
9: Like a Warwick Kappa's pants?
8: They weren't like the Warwick Kappa shorts. No, they were board shorts, but they had a split up the side.
9: Well, they may not come back. 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
8: Yep.
9: That did make a comeback. And there's something else that I'm horrified. Or am I delighted? I can't tell.
8: Oh, okay.
9: A fashion item that's made a comeback. We're going to put it to the pub test.
8: Ooh, I'm excited about this. Also, we're going to be testing your muscle memory, jam muscle memory coming up. You know what? $2,000. That's on the way. Jonesy and Amanda driving you home with Jam Nation.
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0: Yeah, for your brain. How's your brain muscle going?
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0: 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Addie is in Napoleons. Hello, Addie.
4: Hello, how are you?
0: We're going okay. What's going on in Napoleons today?
4: Oh, look, it's actually quite nice. It's blue sky, no rain. It's absolutely beautiful.
5: Nice. Napoleons sounds like a theatre restaurant. You don't have anyone lurching out at you and singing a bawdy ballad.
4: Well, look, except for people in my own household, no, unfortunately. We only have about 350 residents, so it's very full.
0: It's just down the road from Magpie.
4: It is. It's not far from Ballarat.
0: Yeah.
4: Yes.
0: Nice area. Nice neck of the woods. We're doing all this small talk to get you into a nice lulled sense of security so you wins this $2,000, Addie.
5: So you wins the
0: $2,000. Come on, you got to.
5: Addie, we've been playing this all week. This is how it goes. We give you a subject. You have 10 seconds to list five varieties of that subject. If you do that, $2,000 is yours.
4: Okay.
5: All right.
4: I'll see.
5: So we've got... Are you ready to go, Ryan, with the timer?
0: Ryan's nodding his head.
5: We have 10 seconds to on the clock. We need five examples of body parts. Go.
4: Arm, leg, knee, brain, heart, lung.
0: Oh, okay. Yeah. Giving us six.
5: Oh, wow.
4: You did it.
5: You've done it.
0: And you didn't go for any Rudy bits, Addie.
4: No. We don't do Rudy bits.
5: No. really? Not in your theatre restaurant, maybe.
4: No.
0: Addie doesn't do Rudy bits. $2,000 is yours, Addie.
4: No way.
5: Yes.
0: Why?
4: Oh, my goodness.
5: It's as simple as that, Addie.
0: So easy.
4: That is crazy. Oh, my goodness. Thank you so much. Addie. I need a holiday so desperately.
0: Well, good. Excellent. Well, you carry on and have a good weekend, okay?
5: Well played, Addie. Have a great weekend.
4: Thank you so much. Thank you. I love you. Bye.
0: We love you, Addie.
5: Bye.
0: Thanks to Nutrilife. And that's just the benefits of registering at jonesyandamanda.com.au. 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

0: 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I love Friday because we get on down to the Jonesy Demander Arms for the pub test.
1: The pub test.
2: Pub test.
1: Does not pass the pub test. Pub test.
2: Pub test.
1: Does it pass the pub test?
2: Pub test. Yeah, the pub test.
1: Doesn't pass the sniff test. Stop it. It's not helpful.
0: You teased us with this at the top of hour.
3: I did, Brendan. There's an item of clothing that has appeared in shops and people who wore them first time around are going, please, no. I'm talking about the stirrup pant.
0: Mm-hmm.
3: This was a pant. In our day, it was made, it's like a ski pant.
0: Yep.
3: And it had that thick material, but the main distinguishing characteristic was a piece of elastic that went under your foot, so it tucked into a boot or a shoe. But the way we used to wear it was just with a low shoe anyway, so you saw the stirrup.
0: So you saw this. Oh, so, right, okay, that was a...
3: That was a thing.
0: Right, it was a T-bar for your feet.
3: It was... A T-bar for the feet.
0: Mm-hmm.
3: And apparently Kmart has revived these skin-tight pants, elastic strap under the foot. It reminds everyone of a certain time of their life. And some people are saying how brilliant, good, this is going to be great for tucking pants into long boots, etc.
0: Yep.
3: Some are saying don't ever throw out anything in your wardrobe because everything will come back. Other comments here, I do not consent. Remember, if you wore this the first time, you don't have to do it again. You can say no.
0: It's true. The practicalities thereof, it stops the leg rising up, riding up, I guess.
3: That's right. And also, maybe a second practicality is it stops your sock going down into your shoe.
0: Oh, which is, terrible.
3: Yeah.
0: But doesn't it actually pull the whole pant down?
3: No, because it was made of such thick material that you fastened around your waist.
0: Okay.
3: The original versions. I haven't seen the new version, and it was like this thick ski pant material, but it did make you look like your legs were sort of two triangles.
0: These days, they've made so many advances in textiles. When you look at the Lululemon pants, they seem to stay perfectly in place. So are they all a moot? Or is this all a moot
3: point?
0: No,
3: but this is the whole point is that, well, I see what you mean, that they wouldn't go...
0: Well, they don't ride anywhere. Well, except around your moot.
3: I'm having a little bit of a flashback and I can't tell if it's good or bad. What do you think? Stirrup pants.
0: Jonesy Demander driving you home with Jam Nation.
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18: Good afternoon. A bit of congestion in the CBD on York Street around Wellington Street and the same for Brisbane Street. Moving pretty nicely for the Bass Highway as you're heading outbound towards Traveller's Rest. And no big delays for the West Hamer Highway outbound. With Toyota, you get value for a lifetime and it starts this tax time at your local Toyota dealership. Oh, what a feeling, Toyota. It's Mandy. More traffic soon on LAFM.
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0: Hello there, it's Jonesy Demander driving you home. 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
1: The pub test.
2: Pub test.
1: Does not pass the pub test.
2: Pub test.
1: Pub test. Does it pass the pub test?
2: Pub test.
3: Yeah, the pub test.
4: Doesn't pass the sniff test.
1: Stop it. It's not helpful.
0: A retro fashion trend we thought we had seen the last of has returned to Aussie store shelves.
5: We're talking about, brace yourself, the stirrup pant. Brace, stirrup, it's all the horsey stuff's coming back. These were the pants in our era. They were made of the stuff that was like ski pants.
0: Yep.
5: But you had that piece of elastic underneath the heel that kept them down, so they looked like two triangles.
0: I don't really have any problem with the ski pant. I don't know why you're getting all bent out of shape about this.
5: Well, I
0: because if you're wearing a cowboy boot with ski
5: pants. If you're wearing
0: pants,
5: a boot, it
0: you might look mentally bereft, but
5: no, this is the way that you can tuck things into a higher boot. But in our days, we used to wear them just with, you know, a ballet flat.
0: Yeah, oh, so ballet flats.
5: Yeah, ballet flats are big now.
0: No, I don't like
5: those
0: things.
5: But in these ones, you can see the elastic underneath your foot. Intriguing. I'm having a bit of a reaction and I don't know what it is. How do you feel? Stirrup pants, do they pass the pub test?
6: Absolutely not. They just were ugly. Don't bring it back.
7: Yeah, no, it's something my mum wore in the 80s, so I think it's just day in the past.
8: Nah, they're a bit funny. I wouldn't wear them personally. If you cover them up with shoes, you wouldn't be able to see, but I wouldn't wear them out in public.
9: Nah, not at all. I don't reckon they pass the pub test at all. They're very unnecessary and a very unattractive bit of gear.
10: Oh, my God. I used to wear them in the 80s. Hated them because you've got to be very slim to wear them, and I've had three kids, and they kept sliding down or going up, and I ended up with camel toe. They were horrible.
5: I'm intrigued by that last call because the whole point of the strip pants is that it pulls things down.
0: Yeah. Geez, how much?
5: She must have snipped the elastic to have them go back up.
0: How much has it gone back up? Yeah. Anyway, I noticed that you have a news story revolving moon rocks and a theft, and I'm curious.
5: Be curious no more, because coming up next, I'll explain all.
0: Jonesy and Amanda driving you home with Jam Nation.
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14: Hi, I'm Sally Pearson. Some of our Aussie women have been handed a nightmare draw for the French Open starting next week. Kim Birrell will face 5th seed Jessica Pegula in the opening round. Teenager Emerson Jones has to battle 3rd seed Iga Swiatek. Both the Blues and Maroons have hit the training paddock today as they ramp up preparations for next week's third and final State of Origin clash on the Gold Coast. And Suns AFLW player Georgia Clayton will be cheering the team on from the sidelines this season after announcing she is expecting her first child.
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1: Thanks to the Artemis mission recently that went round the moon and came back again, and it ignited our love of space travel, I think. People had become quite cynical and tired about it, but this reignited us into the majesty, the bravery, the science that goes into it. There's a story I've got in front of me here that I'd never heard about. This is something that happened in 2002, and it is it's a case that's remained one of the most infamous thefts in NASA's history.
0: Right.
1: So in July 2002, a 24-year-old NASA intern called Thad Roberts and two accomplices carried out a late-night break-in at the Johnson Space Center. They stole a safe containing 8 kilos of lunar samples. These had been collected during Apollo missions between 69 and 72, valued at about $21 million.
0: Wow.
1: They're kind of moon rocks, I guess, is what he stole. Hugely precious and scientifically important things.
0: $21 million, what do they do with them is the fact that they're that rare.
1: I imagine so. Mm. And imagine if you sold that off, who wouldn't? I would love a piece of a moon rock. To think that thing I'm looking at has been to the moon.
0: Incredible. Could I look on eBay? I'll just see if it's on eBay.
1: Well, let me tell you the story see, because he's been captured.
0: Did he get? Okay, keep going. Okay. I'm intrigued.
1: So this is how they did it. This is interesting. The moon rocks were taken because when the group rewired security cameras, are you paying attention to
0: me? Yeah, I'm checking out moon rocks. You keep going.
1: The group rewired security cameras. They used authentic NASA badges.
0: Yep.
1: And they wore neoprene bodysuits to avoid thermal sensors.
0: Wow, it's really James Bond stuff.
1: Isn't it just? And then he admitted some of the stolen samples were placed under his bed. So he claimed to have sex on top of them. They were under his bed. So he could say that he had sex on the moon with his girlfriend. Right. This was his big thing. He said he did what no one has done before. There's Buzz Aldrin saying, hang on a minute, hold my beer. I found a creature, me and the man in the moon. So he said he did something no one had done before, and that was having sex on the moon. So when he was caught, and then he publicly framed the act as something driven by love and symbolism that, you know, these moon rocks are so important, etc. Mm-hmm. The FBI said, really? Then why have you been trying to coordinate a buyer in Belgium? So they've been trying to sell it. Offering between $1,000 and $5,000 per gram. This is in 2002.
0: Yeah.
1: But this is weird. The buyer became suspicious and contacted authorities because it's not like they're going to come across legally sanctioned moon rocks.
0: Well, I'm just on eBay now. 18-carat gold moon rock locket, lunar meteorite necklace jewelry with authenticity card, $95.08. $22.14 delivery.
1: It's not moon rock, is it? It's something, it's a meteorite, something that they say has come from space.
0: It says moon rock locket.
1: Yeah.
0: Moon rock locket.
1: Yeah. Investigators had an undercover sting to arrest him and his accomplices. They said the samples, this is the sadness of it. Mm-hmm. The samples had been rendered scientifically useless, probably smashed underneath his bed when he was having it off.
0: Right.
1: And so, and also decades of handwritten research notes that were stored in the same safe had been destroyed. So he pleaded guilty. He was in prison for 8 years.
0: Ooh.
1: Yeah. And as I said, it remains one of the most infamous thefts in NASA history. They turned this into a movie or a book because it sounds so dramatic. In 2011, a book called Sex on the Moon.
0: Sex on the Moon.
1: Yeah.
0: Yeah. If only he didn't get the Uranus samples.
1: I should have run a clock on it. I had an internal bet that there'd be some reference to Uranus.
0: Would you like a Uranus rock locket?
1: I don't think we've gone to Uranus.
0: Yeah, I'm sure someone's been there.
1: No one's been to Uranus.
0: I'm pretty sure.
1: Oh, if they have, I don't want anything that's been brought back.
0: Instagram is coming up. Jonesy and Amanda driving you home with Jam Nation.
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2: 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This is your news now.
3: I'm John Fabris. Rex Airlines ceasing its Melbourne-Devonport service and flights between Melbourne and Burnie via King Island from June 20. The company's blaming low passenger numbers and the increased cost of jet fuel. A sentencing hearing was held in Burnie today for the man who shot and killed Senior Constable Keith Smith last year. 47-year-old Lee Jeffrey Sushames opened fire when being served a repossession notice for a North Monton property west of Devonport. He's alleged to have not paid a mortgage on since 2016. Sentencing will be held on June 26. Contrasting views about the Tassie government's latest budget are being voiced. Economist Saul Leslake giving the financial plan a tick of approval for at least containing more clarity on achieving required savings to rein in rising debt. While public sector unions are savaging the cuts, Labor Treasurer Dean Winter echoing their sentiment.
4: The services that Tasmanians rely on will be cut quickly, sharply. Public sector workers will be sacked, and this is, unfortunately, the result of 13 years of Liberal government.
3: A boat overturning from striking a salmon pen near Bruny Island this morning resulted in two men in their 20s landing in the water. They clawed their way onto the fish pen, and local marine workers were able to help them. TAS police reports they were both wearing life jackets. The federal opposition leaders against the latest group of ISIS brides being allowed to return to Australia. Another group of women and kids left the camp in Syria yesterday and are expected back here next week. Angus Taylor wants the door closed on them.
5: The government should be doing everything in its power to prevent

0: the Late Show's run of 33 years. The final guest, none other than Paul McCartney, who ended the show with the Beatles hit Hello, Goodbye.
1: When you're here, what's your sense, man? When you close your eyes, do you hear the girls screaming?
2: Yeah. How often does that happen to you at this point?
3: Often.
4: Get the jump on your next project with the mighty helpful team at Mitre 10. And check Mitre 10 socials for the latest offers and updates. That's mighty helpful, Mitre 10.
0: Rudy Kostecki was the fastest in the practice sessions for Tasmania's Supercars round on the Simmons Plains track this afternoon. Kostecki has placed second in the championship standings behind Brock Feeney. And with footy Essendon coach Brad Scott sounding confident his players can drive the club's next successful era, the Bombers face Richmond in a battle of the cellar dwellers in Dreamtime at the G. Scott's dismissing speculation. His senior players are confused by their direction.
5: Everyone's part of the plan. I think the real challenge is when you've got older players who are in the last year or two of their career and the club's talking about we need to embark on a list rebuild, because where does it leave them? We've been very clear with those players as to, look, this is where the club is at.
0: That's the latest news in sport.
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7: Good evening. Not too much holding up across Lonnie's major arterials, moving nicely for the Midland Highway outbound through South Lonnie and towards the airport. Both the West and East Tamar Highways major delay free. This May, the Starlight Foundation is asking people across Australia to dig deep to help make hospitals a happier place for sick kids. Donate today at starlight.org.au. It's Mandy. 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
9: Weather for Launceston, it was the top of 17 today, down to 2 tonight. Tomorrow, a late shower and 17 degrees. And for Sunday, mostly cloudy and 18. Scottsdale in the northeast, it was a top of 15 today, down to 3 tonight. Showers and 15 tomorrow. And for Sunday, possible showers and 17 degrees. And St Helens in the east coast, it was a top of 17 today, down to 5 tonight. Showers and 17 tomorrow. And for Sunday, some early showers and 18 degrees. 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
23: You get to nominate the pub that you think deserves a giant makeover.
22: Yesterday, just vis-a-vis of pubs, which I have gone to many of, introduced the Jonesy Pubometer.
23: Yeah.
22: It recalls...
23: It's almost like a supercharger computer that has to do a lot of calculations.
22: It recalls every pub I've been to in my life.
23: Mm-hmm.
22: And just by initiating the Pubometer, this device will tap into a core memory of that pub and what is on the menu on that day. Can you just lend me another coin so I can get it?
23: You know it's just a pokey.
22: No, it's not. It's a Pubometer. Okay. Oh, look.
23: What's it say, Brendan? Well, I can't see from here.
22: Yesterday we were at the Last Chance Tavern.
23: Yeah.
22: And you're still getting over the skimpies.
23: Please.
22: Today.
23: Have you ever been to a pub where women are clothed?
22: Today. The Tarana Hotel.
23: Wow.
22: I remember it like yesterday because I was there yesterday. No, it's a great pub. When it, you know how I write for the motorcycle enthusiast magazine Live to Ride?
23: Yes.
22: We often stay at the Tarana Hotel. And I can tell you today, on Friday, it's not Skimpy Friday.
23: Isn't it?
22: No, it's Pie Day.
23: Wear a flannelette jumper Friday.
22: It's Pie Day Friday.
23: Oh, yum.
22: A Guinness beef pie floater, $26. Very
23: yum.
22: Very reasonable. That's from my memory. Tomorrow's Schnitty Saturday and Sunday's Surf and Turf Sunday.
23: Mm-hmm.
22: So there you go. Give it up for the Tarana.

0: Hotel.
1: Okay, great.
0: But you can support your pub. Doesn't have to be the Taranna Hotel because it looks like it's doing all right. 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The pub is calling somewhere between the first sip and the last laugh. It's always a 4X.
1: Well, coming up, let's talk about a man who had a stroke on the loo and something incredible happened to his brain.
0: Okay.
1: Stick with us.
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0: It's Jonesy and Amanda's Jam Nation, driving you home.
1: I have a very interesting story here about how some man's neurology, his brain chemistry and the way he sees the world shifted irrevocably. But this is the headline of the story. Imagine pooping yourself so hard you accidentally turn yourself into a creative genius. So this is in 2001. This man was sitting on the loo. Someone knocked on the door and he, quote, attempted to evacuate his bowels too quickly, accidentally blowing two blood vessels on both sides of his brain.
0: Wow.
1: He ended up in a 10-day coma. And when he woke up, he instantly felt that something wasn't right. In his own words, he said, "My head was subtly full of rhymes and images and pictures. I looked out the window and the tree was sprouting numbers." So even though he'd been a builder, he'd actually been quite a violent character and had a long history of drug abuse. He'd even gone to prison. But suddenly he saw the world in a very artistic way. He started speaking in rhyme, started writing poetry, elaborately painting elaborate paintings on any surface he could find, walls, tables, anything, painting up to 19 hours a day. And everything struck him as beautiful and cosmically meaningful. He didn't really know what was going on, so he eventually wrote to a couple of neuroscientists who did some tests. And most of us, our frontal lobe will filter the raw sensory data we receive from our surroundings. His injuries knocked, or they blocked this filter so he could see and hear much more. So he wasn't filtering the information he was getting. So he said this is the most wonderful thing that ever happened to him, was having a stroke while doing a poo. He said, "It's given me 11 years of a magnificent adventure."
0: Wow.
1: Wow.
0: You know, and women say that we spend too long in there.
1: "I'm writing you some poetry. Leave me alone." And you've got the paper to write it on.
0: Jonesy and Amanda driving you home with Jam Nation.
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13: The pub's calling. 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
14: Jonesy and Amanda. Jonesy and Amanda.
15: Yeah. Like siblings who know where the bodies are buried.
14: LAFM. What?

0: Jonesy and Amanda driving you home. You just said you needed something. You needed entertainment and information. Intimation or infotainment.
1: What about inflammation?
0: What about Jonesy's big fat? Sing an M&M.

0: Wow, he went low.
1: George Washington died in 1799.
0: Is there more to it than that?
1: The first dinosaur fossil was formally recognized and named in 1824.
0: Meaning?
1: Well, I'll say this. Abraham Lincoln signed the Homestead Act in 1862. The word dinosaur was not coined until 1842, just 20 years before. George Washington lived his whole life without awareness of dinosaurs.
0: What did he play with as a kid? He sat home and played with his wooden teeth.
1: Chopping down cherry trees.
0: Wouldn't go. Jonesy's fact, Jonesy's fact, Jonesy's fact, Jonesy's fact,
1: Jonesy's fact, Jonesy's fact, Jonesy's fact, Jonesy's fact. Infotainment.
0: In for something.
1: Coming up, Instagram is here. Would you like to play? Jonesy and Amanda driving you home with Jam Nation.
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13: LAFM, real-time traffic. Good evening. Really not too much holding you up across all of Lonnie's major arterials, especially in the CBD on Wellington Street as you're making your way onto the East Tamar Highway passing Invermay. Looking clear for the West Tamar Highway all the way to Lagana. This May, the Starlight Foundation is asking people across Australia to dig deep to help make hospitals a happier place for sick kids. Donate today at starlight.org.au. It's Maddie. More traffic tomorrow morning on LAFM.
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15: Good morning, I'm Ebony Ablett. Dozens of UTAS staff are set to walk off the job as negotiations over a new bargaining agreement continue. Hundreds of families will be ditching the car this Friday for National Walk Safely to School Day.
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0: Hello there, it's Jonesy and Amanda driving you home. Here it is, 10 questions, 60 seconds on the clock. You can pass if you don't know an answer. We'll come back to that question if time permits. You get all the questions right, you win $1,000.
1: You can make it $2,000 by answering a bonus question, but it is double or nothing.
0: What's the word from Karen of Ballarat?
1: Hello, Karen.
2: Hello, how are you?
0: Any big plans for the weekend, Karen?
2: Yes, going away for the weekend. Ooh. Yeah, the football.
0: Oh.
2: Penbull. Penbull, we plays
3: 4-3-3.
2: 4-3-3. I had to ask my partner, Keith Collingwood, and I'm not.
0: Oh, okay.
1: So is this more of a weekend for him, you think, Karen?
2: No, it's a luxury weekend for me.
0: A luxury. Oh, this is nice. Oh, so you're going together, or it sounds like...
2: No, he's going to the footy and I'm going to have a luxury.
1: Oh, well, let's see if we can get you some money to play
0: best
1: with.
0: Best of luck to you both.
1: All right, Karen, we've got 10 questions, 60 seconds. If you're not sure, say pass, all right, because we might have time to come back. All right, Karen, here we go. Question number one, what planet do we live on?
2: Earth.
1: Question two, in which city is the Berlin Wall located?
2: Germany.
1: Oh.
2: Berlin.
1: We have to take that first answer. Man. Oh, plops.
0: I hope Collie would have better luck. And
2: but
0: I
1: hope you have a luxury weekend no matter what.
2: I was going to say Berlin, Germany, but anyway.
0: Oh, Karen.
1: Oh, sorry, Karen. Thank you for playing. Have a great weekend.
0: Take it easy, Karen. Look after
2: yourself.
0: Thank you. If you would like to play Instagram, jonesyandamanda.com.au. Never fear, it'll be back again on Monday with Jam Nation.
4: Jonesy and Amanda. Come on, I know what you're waiting for. For the drive home, LAFM.

0: It's Jonesy and Amanda driving you home. We straddle many medias in this business.
1: Many medias. The only way we can keep track on what we're doing and what people think about what we're doing is with this woman.

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1: How'd we go this week, Jenna?
2: Yeah, it's been another huge week across the Jonesy and Amanda socials, and it all kicked off with a look back at the 20th anniversary of that unforgettable BBC moment. Yep, when Guy Gomer was mistakenly interviewed live on air instead of a tech journalist who was also named Guy.
3: What does this all mean for the industry and the growth of music online? Well, Guy Cuney is the editor of the technology website News Wireless. Hello, good morning to you.
4: Good morning.
3: Were you surprised by this verdict today?
4: I'm very surprised to see this verdict to come on me because I was not expecting that.
1: Yeah. He was there for a job interview.
2: yes, which he didn't get.
1: Oh, did he?
2: No, he didn't get it. We uploaded that video with your reactions to it. People loved it. Fiona wrote, love how his eyes go wide in shock when they say what his job or role is. And then our friend Carrie Bickmore added, forever one of my favourite clips is the best.
0: Oh, well, that's nice from Carrie as well because she's going through a bit of stuff at the moment with her...
1: I think she's got, like, vocal...
0: Vocal issues.
1: Yeah. Little vocal cords.
2: Another video that's gone viral on our page was from listener Josh, who gave us this interesting conspiracy and pronunciation on Tin Hat Tuesday.
5: So I saw online today that David Attenborough is actually God. And that he got sick of people not appreciating nature, so he came here himself to show it all off and boast about it.
1: Do people like the Attenborough?
0: Yeah.
2: Oh, absolutely. It's received almost 2 million views.
1: Really?
2: Yep. People actually agree with this theory.
1: That we should, right. With the theory that he is God.
2: Yes, yes. Mm-hmm. Renata writes, finally someone speaking facts, while user... What you talking about, Willis 23, says, I can get on board with this.
0: Oh, yep. Sure.
2: But my favourite would be from Drew on Facebook, who sums it up by saying, that's all the convincing I need.
1: There you go.
0: That's all Attenborough, bro.
2: Attenborough. But on another note, it's time for Digital Jenna's.
1: Who have you picked?
2: Yep, so this is where
0: I tell them about the prize.
2: Oh, yeah, of course.
0: Yes, of course.
2: This is where I choose my favourite contributor of the week, and they receive a bespoke tin hat made by Amanda.
1: Some conditions apply. I am very lazy.
2: This week, I couldn't go past caller Laurie, who told us what lives rent-free in her head.
6: Well, I was on safari in South Africa, and I went to dinner, and the waiter came over to me, and I said, I'm white, instead of asking for white wine.
0: I'm white.
1: Oh.
0: What did he say?
1: I bet you flushed. I'm white and red and white and red and white and red.
6: Well, I went red. I'm sure he did too, but I couldn't tell.
1: No.
6: Yes, it was very embarrassing.
0: She's the gift that keeps on giving. Thank you, Jenna. We like to call her our social media
1: dipstick by the way she's single. Well, that's us for the week.
0: That is us for the week. Good luck to Jack tonight doing his stand-up comedy.
1: I'll report back on Monday if he allows me to.
0: If he comes out with a bamboo cane and says, I say.
1: Then I'll say, wow, you've learnt from Jonesy.
7: 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That's enough.
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0: Christian O'Connell Show. All right, let's get into this week's Double Thumbs Up. This is where, at the start of Friday's show, we have you covered on a Friday. I know what it's like. You're always trying to work out what TV show out of the thousands to stream right now, every movie ever made. There's too much choice. We cut through that. We go around the team. What are we enjoying at the moment? We call it Double Thumbs Up. Patsy, what have you been into?
1: Yes, I've started watching Kylie, which has just dropped this week on Netflix. It's a three-part series of Kylie Minogue, and essentially her rise to stardom, and it's very raw. It's fantastic.
0: They've incredible got life story as well.
1: Amazing life story. So Nick Cave is in it as well. Look, it is brilliant, and it's very, very honest. And the most startling thing for me at the end of the third episode was how she reveals that she was diagnosed for a second time with breast cancer.
0: Yeah, I saw that news. That's really heartbreaking.
1: Yeah, in 2001. And she's okay now, but, you know, going through that, and it's obviously very traumatic for her. But I think what this will do is, like we did, and also with Delta when she went through her cancer battle, is it raises awareness. So it's so brilliant of her to share that, because it's obviously deeply personal and very traumatic. And, you know, the rates of mammograms after just the first time was phenomenal in Australia. Overall screening bookings rose 40% in the 2 weeks.
0: Wow, talk about
1: publicity.
0: Impact.
1: Yep. So look, Breast Cancer Network Australia is your go-to, ladies. Have a look on the website. Any information, they'll show your local screening
0: They are an
1: addresses.
0: Amazing organisation. They are so well run. They do such great work.
1: Yeah, and look, there is a helpline number, 1-800-500-258. But look them up on the web and do have a look at Kylie. I think you'll thoroughly enjoy it.
0: It's our show to watch this weekend, so I'm glad it's good.
1: The Michael Hutchence relationship, I can't help but feel that he was her soulmate. And she said, I've been searching for love like it since. And it's actually quite sad. Because
0: it is. The whole story, him and her, and then obviously what happened to him as well.
1: Yeah.
0: It's a heartbreaking love affair.
1: And you can tell she just lights up when she talks about Michael. So, yeah, it's great. Netflix.
0: All right, for me this week then, it's a couple of things. We watched the last episode of the brilliant eight-parter on Netflix, starring Steve Coogan, the first thing he's ever done for Netflix. Serious role, brilliant drama, true story. It's called Legends. Cannot recommend that enough. You'll tear through it over the weekend. Really, really good real-life story set in the 90s. The other documentary, if you love a sports documentary, and I do, part of the Untold Stories, which is a very good series on Netflix, is The Miracle of Istanbul. It's the extraordinary comeback story, one of the greatest ones in the Champions League of Liverpool in 2005, 3-0 down at halftime. All the players admit they were in a really average team that year, and they just thought, we're going to go down in history as the biggest loss this club's ever had in a European final, and they came back and won it.
2: Wow.
0: It's an unbelievable story. I always have a soft spot for Liverpool. Sarah and I, my second ever breakfast show that was hired to do, we moved from down south to Liverpool. It's a great city. Just a different time as well, 2005, when you were, if you won a game, the coach told them that if anyone got in before 4 a.m., you would not be playing in the next game.
1: Wow.
0: Right. Imagine now, there's just, for obvious reasons, that is not. This is when they're trying to make it to the highest stage they're in, to Champions League final. If anyone comes in before 4 a.m., you're not playing. But anyway, it's a great documentary, really well made. And then the one thing we're all watching as a family and really enjoying is called Widow's Bay. New TV show is getting a lot of hype on, and rightly so, on Apple TV with Matthew Reese. If you saw The Americans, he's the co-star of that. That is outstanding. Really, really good fun. Rio, what is it for you? What are you enjoying?
3: I've just finished watching The Roast of Kevin Hart on Netflix.
0: Good, isn't it?
3: We need to
0: warn people.
3: Mamma Mia.
0: If you're easily offended, don't watch it.
3: Even me, I'm very much not easily offended. Some of the things that were said shocked me to my core.
0: I rarely get shocked at stand-up, but that...
3: But there's just not TV
0: if you want to be shocked, and I think it's actually good these days to still be shocked, that will do it for you.
3: Yes, it will shock. There's no person on earth that won't be shocked by some of these
0: shows.
3: The
0: one person I think is genuinely having a good time, and I think he always is because he's got so much money, is Kevin Hart.
3: Oh, he's loving it.
0: I think he's just thinking, the money I got for this deal.
3: Yes, yeah. Yeah, if you want to say horrible things to me for billions of dollars, I'll do it.
0: Yes, it's a fair deal.
3: Yeah.
0: All right, so that's on Netflix, The Roast of Kevin Hart.
3: Correct.
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0: we get the most amazing stories of coincidence and chance. What are the odds?
1: Making a crumpet last week in a 2-slice toaster, the crumpet popped up, flipped twice in the air and landed in the second slot.
2: I was up on the Gold Coast and I just jumped in a taxi and started talking to the taxi driver about my very small hometown in country New South Wales. And it turns out 40 years earlier, the cab driver and my dad worked together and shared a house.
3: I have two daughters. Mother's Day weekend last year, my older daughter rushed to hospital, had to have her gallbladder out. This Mother's Day weekend, my youngest daughter rushed to hospital, had to have her gallbladder out.
0: We got Beth on the line now.
4: Hey, mate, how are you?
0: I'm good, Beth. What is your story of coincidence and chance?
4: Well, about 10 years ago, I was with a group of mates at Mount Buller. And I was at the top of a run with one of my friends who let go of her snowboard and it sailed down the run. So we lost it.
5: I've never heard of that.
0: And I'm into quite a few ski resorts. I've never just seen a riderless snowboard. Or just, in fact, skis just coming down with no human.
5: Isn't it strapped onto her foot?
0: Yes, yeah. I have to say.
4: So then, anyway, we went out for lunch later on, called it a day, and was just looking through my Instagram, and another mate, independent of that friendship group, was at Mount Buller with his friends, and one of them had gone to the toilet off a run and found a snowboard and shared it, saying, we've just found a free snowboard. So I got in contact with him, and we reunited her with their snowboard at the bottom of the mountain.
0: What are the snow odds? What a story. That's incredible. Beth, great one. Thank you very much for calling.
4: No worries. See ya.
0: See ya. Justin's emailed me one here. Christian, when we were teenagers, my brother and I had a big group of friends who always went to the same summer camp. But this year, my brother and I decided to mix things up and head to camp in Byron Bay. Ooh, mixed up. Since the camp wasn't until early January, we figured out it might as well turn it into a full road trip to celebrate New Year's in Surfers Paradise. One evening, we're casually strolling down the main strip and surfers, soaking up the vibes. Went out of nowhere. Bam! It's mum and dad.
5: Oh.
0: Oh.
5: No.
0: Blocked.
5: Vibe kill.
0: Well, Joe, no way. Like, no. Vibe chill. High vibe. Vibes raised. Weather warning. High vibes expected. Cloudy with a chance of vibe balls.
5: Are you saying this because you're still trying to go to Japan with your daughter and crash her trip?
0: Yes. Christian, no warning, no planning, no idea we're even there. Apparently, we all had exactly the same travel idea. What are the odds, Justin? There's no odds here. They knew. Come on, Justin, bless you. You're now an adult and you still think this is a cutesy story about coincidence and chance. Oh, my God, Mum and Dad were there. They've been tracking you, Justin. They were tracking you. All right, we'll take a quick break. When we come back, we'll back you more of your stories. What are the odds? 13, 55, 22.
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0: Christian O'Connell Show. Right now, some more great stories on this week's What Are the Odds? David, welcome to the show.
1: Christian, great show.
0: Thank you, David.
1: A few years ago, we were on a river, going to do a river cruise, but it was cancelled, so we ended up on the Mediterranean where we met some other Aussies.
2: On the sea.
1: And an elderly couple. Turns out they had lived in the same street that my wife had lived in as a little baby girl, and that they had actually nursed her.
2: Held her.
1: 50 years before.
0: What? That's incredible.
1: So the lady said at the end of the cruise, can I give you a hug for the second time?
0: Now, David, you're not the only one telling this story. It feels like we're suddenly the front row of a ventriloquist act tackling on the radio. Is that the wife in the background?
1: Yes.
0: We've never had a kind of a double act telling the story together. Maybe it's a new thing we do on the show, his and hers.
3: My partner always does that at dinner.
0: My
3: always
0: wife
3: improving
0: does.
3: Your story.
0: Yeah,
3: oh, no,
0: I'm sorry.
3: Actually,
0: no, you're telling it wrong.
2: Yeah, well, there's a lot of detail, but we have to cut that out.
0: But what an incredible story.
2: Yes, it was amazing. It was amazing. And it was more amazing sitting there with six people and the husband of the lady said, oh, yeah, I remember your father. He was
1: he was
2: silly as a wheel and your mother was weird.
0: You two should have your own podcast. He
2: oh,
0: said,
2: really?
0: She said. This is fantastic. I just love everything about you two. You two call the show whenever you want, okay?
2: I'll have to go through the rest of my list of stories.
0: Please do. Please do. We've got hundreds of more hours to go. Don't worry. Here every day, Monday to Friday. All right. Thank you very much for giving us a call. Take care.
1: Thanks, Richard.
2: Thank you. Bye-bye.
0: Thank you. Bye-bye. Love that. Kate, let's go to Tinseltown.
4: I was at a New Year's Eve party and some friends thought it'd be fun to put some tinsel around a tackle. And being a nurse, I put my trusty surgical scissors out and removed that for the young man. Fast forward about 8 years, I was working at one of the Melbourne hospitals and this young gentleman ran up to me with a big hug. It was Tinsel Boy, and he'd become a nurse because I'd saved his tackle.
0: Wow.
5: Oh, what a legacy.
3: Yeah. What an origin story.
0: Yeah, it's quite a superhero one, isn't it? Oh, Tinsel Boy.
3: That was the minute I knew.
0: Yeah. How do you get that name? You don't want to know about it. It's not PG.
4: Yes.
3: Why did you become a nurse?
0: Oh. Yeah.
3: Well, one New Year's Eve party.
0: Yes.
3: Hilarious idea.
0: Yeah. Tinsel tackle. Wow. Kate, incredible story. Bizarre.
4: Yes, it was.
0: Yeah. All right, Kate, thank you very much for giving us a call.
4: Thanks, Christian. Bye.
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0: Rachel O'Connell Show. Time for today's Time Waster. We're looking for your pub songs today on the Time Waster. Little Mix, Love to Get Around In. Probably guess where I'm going. Yeah. Shout out to my Forex.
1: Gold a million.
0: Oh, one of the best of the year, righty. ABBA love to go down their local Swedish pub and take a pint on me.
1: Gold.
0: REM a little bit feeling sorry for myself. That's right. They're boozing my religion. Boozing my religion.
1: Boozing my religion. Silver.
0: And Papa, he's at the bag. He's getting some. He's getting some food for us. Papa. Some bar snacks. Papa's got a brand new bag of crisps.
1: Silver Plus.
0: Sort of everything else. All right, in case you're wondering. And what have you got, Rio? Pub songs.
1: Hey, Schnitty.
2: Hey, Schnitty, you're so fine.
1: Thank you.
2: Yeah.
3: Don't encourage him, Rio.
0: Wrongs.
3: Alex.
0: Which one's that?
2: Yeah.
1: The Verve are down at the pub. They're saying the jugs don't work.
0: Oh, I thought it was going to be Victoria Bittersweet Symphony.
1: No, only for it's here.
2: Bang, bang.
1: Alan Parsons Project down at the pub.
0: Oh, wow. We're going prog rock from the 70s.
1: Yeah.
0: Wow, that promises.
1: They're playing, actually. They're the live band.
0: Yeah?
1: They're playing Schooner or Later.
0: Schooner or Later. That's good. Silver.
1: And Pharrell loves the 4X.
0: Yeah?
1: He's always singing, because I'm tappy. Loves it straight out of the tap.
0: Stinky McStink is knocking at the door once it's Time Waster's back. All right. We're looking for your pub songs today on the Time Waster. Don't Worry, Be Happy Hour.
1: Silver.
0: Beach Boys. Round, round, I buy a round, I get around.
1: I buy a round.
0: I love that, Justin.
1: Gold.
0: Run to Palmerdice.
1: Silver Plus.
0: Well done, Sue. Midnight oil, beds are burning. What about the pub taps are turning?
1: Ooh, that's
0: what
1: a bronze.
0: About no?
1: What about no, Scuddy?
0: No. Pour some schooners on me.
1: Silver.
0: Ready a barba?
1: What? A barba? That's
0: yeah,
1: gold.
0: That's great, isn't it? Well done, Kelly. Kahan.
1: Gold.
0: Palmer Chameleon. Palmer. Tracy, well done. Pokey's Face.
1: Silver.
0: Don't Stop Believing.
1: Silver.
0: Bohemian Schnapsody.
1: Schnapps, yeah, I
0: yes.
1: guess you could get
0: yes.
1: schnapps.
0: Yeah, old school liqueur, schnapps.
1: Silver Plus.
0: Wendy, well done. George Michael, I want your 4X. Not your sex, he wants your 4X.
1: Gold a million.
0: ZZ Top, she's got kegs.
1: Oh,
0: she's got
1: gold.
0: Kegs.
1: She's got kegs. It's gold.
0: I love that. Well done, Frederick. Sweet Pint of Mine.
1: Silver.
0: You can call me...
1: Ale?
0: No. Urine Al.
1: Gold.
0: Well done, Tim Prowse. That is very good. Palma Mia?
1: Gold.
0: Eye of the Cider. Eye of the Cider.
1: Silver Plus.
0: Dancing in the Schoon Light. Schoonlight.
1: That was a good try, but
0: yeah,
1: that's a silver.
0: Yeah. All right, who's best in show? Oh, no, one last one. I love this
1: okay.
0: one. Dire Straits, Twisted by the Pool Table.
1: Gold. But the winner, she's got kegs, Frederick.
0: Yes, Frederick is how you say his name.
1: So Frederick.
0: That's
1: you got to
0: yes.
1: roll the R.
0: Yeah, you have. You really got to roll the R. Frederick, you are today's winner. That's the Christian O'Connell Show for today and this week. We are back Monday morning when you wake up at 8 a.m. We'll have the misheard lyrics. 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
1: Good morning, I'm Ebony Ablett. Dozens of UTAS staff are set to walk off the job as negotiations over a new bargaining agreement continue. Hundreds of families will be ditching the car this Friday for National Walk Safely to School Day.
0: Delivering the local stories from the local voices that you simply can't get anywhere else.
1: It's Supercars Week, with several opportunities for motorsport enthusiasts to meet their heroes. 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
1: Studios capitalised on it as well. 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
1: Good morning, I'm Ebony Ablett. Dozens of UTAS staff are set to walk off the job as negotiations over a new bargaining agreement continue. Hundreds of families will be ditching the car this Friday for National Walk Safely to School Day.
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0: 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Maybe it's you rugged up by the fire, a frosty morning in the northeast, the snow on Ben Lomond, or wearing some stylish Uggs at the supermarket. 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
7: Morning, Alana McIntyre here with the latest. Virginia Giuffre's family say they have hope as former Prince Andrew is investigated by police in the UK, a development triggered by the release of US Department of Justice files related to Jeffrey Epstein. Her sister-in-law, Amanda Roberts, has told Sky the investigation gives them hope.
8: We understand what it takes to come forward, the bravery, the courage, but I would also say that the world is listening in a way that it wasn't listening before.
7: Andrew Mountbatten-Windsor has always strongly denied the allegations. The US Secretary of State says Donald Trump is disappointed NATO allies refused to become more actively involved in its fight against Iran. Marco Rubio has spoken to foreign ministers ahead of a summit of the alliance to be held in July. President Donald Trump says America's sending an extra 5,000 personnel to Poland. 3 people have died following a head-on crash in Sydney South early this morning. A crime scene's been set up in San Susie where 2 vehicles crashed, one landing on its roof around midnight. The Liberal Party is set to target the regional areas of Victoria ahead of the state election, and research out today shows about 35% of small businesses have experienced a cyber attack and 60% still don't have a cyber response plan.
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12: We've got a possible shower today for Launceston and heading for a top of 17. 18 tomorrow, mostly cloudy, and a possible shower in 17 for Monday. For Scottsdale in the northeast, today showers and heading for 16. 17 with a clearing shower tomorrow and a possible shower on Monday with a top of 16. For St Helens and the east coast, a possible shower today with a top of 17. Heading for 18 tomorrow with a clearing shower and rain expected for Monday and heading for a top of 16. News, sport and weather anytime at LAFM and 7SD.com.au and listen to us anywhere, anytime on the free iHeart app.
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0: Hey, I'm Christian O'Connell, and I love a pub. 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
8: Good morning, Alana McIntyre here with the latest. A deadly start to the weekend along the East Coast. Three people have died in a head-on crash in Sydney South. Crews were called to San Suzy, where one vehicle had landed on its roof around midnight and a crime scene has been established there. Meantime, a baby and a young woman have died south of Port Douglas in Queensland following a three-car collision on the Captain Cook Highway. Another woman in her 20s has critical injuries. Europeans are scratching their heads after Donald Trump announced plans to boost the number of troops in Poland just weeks after the Pentagon said it would be cutting them. US Secretary of State Marco Rubio says reviewing military deployments is nothing new.
9: Obviously, the United States continues to have global commitments that it needs to meet in terms of our force deployment, and that constantly requires us to re-examine where we put troops.
8: Donald Trump has linked the move to his good relationship with the Polish president. Family members of the late Virginia Giuffre say the fact that police are investigating Andrew Mountbatten Windsor over allegations of sexual misconduct gives them hope. Former Prince Andrew strongly denies any wrongdoing. Following a series of raids across Melbourne's east, seven people are now facing serious drugs charges over their alleged involvement in a meth trafficking syndicate. And Mick Jagger may be 82, but he's still making noise. Police have been forced to shut down his party on a tiny Italian island after receiving noise complaints.
10: Is stress draining your energy?
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8: Bomber skipper Andy McGrath was sent to hospital in an ambulance from the G, suffering a suspected broken jaw. Jai Caldwell played on even with an ankle injury. Essendon coach Brad Scott says it's hard to talk about the positives as they fall to bottom place after being defeated by the Tigers by 18 points.
13: Archer May's off to hospital with ribs. Yeah, I mean, we're not shying away from the challenges we've got in front of us.
8: And Fremantle defeated St Kilda by 30 points.
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15: We've got a possible shower today for Launceston and heading for a top of 17. 18 tomorrow, mostly cloudy, and a possible shower in 17 for Monday. For Scottsdale in the northeast, today showers and heading for 16. 17 with a clearing shower tomorrow and a possible shower on Monday with a top of 16. For St Helens in the east coast, a possible shower today with a top of 17. Heading for 18 tomorrow with a clearing shower and rain expected for Monday and heading for a top of 16. 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
1: Good morning, I'm Ebony Ablett. Dozens of UTAS staff are set to walk off the job as negotiations over a new bargaining agreement continue. Hundreds of families will be ditching the car this Friday for National Walk Safely to School Day.
0: Delivering the local stories from the local voices that you simply can't get anywhere else.
1: It's Supercars Week, with several opportunities for motorsport enthusiasts to meet their heroes. 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
0: LAFM, national news now. Good morning, Alana McIntyre here with the latest. Three people are dead following a shocking crash in Sydney South overnight. Two cars collided head-on, with one of the vehicles flipping onto its roof at San Suzy around midnight. Rocky Point Road remains closed this morning, where a crime scene has been set up. Those killed are yet to be identified. Meantime, a baby and a 25-year-old woman have died after a crash north of

0: You are listening to The Waterboys with myself, Mitch McPherson, and Xavier Doherty. Time now for the Saturday morning dump.
1: How good?
0: I'm going to go first. Last week, City to Casino, what an event. Have you ever had two fun runs?
1: I've done a couple. I have done the City to Casino 3 or 4 years ago. It took me a long time to recover.
0: You're still 12, going.
1: 12Ks is a lot of miles. It's about double what I've not ever run before. So it took it like I'd run a marathon. So, but yeah, well done to all those who competed and made it the event that it was. How did you go? You ran it?
0: No. So that's the point. You smarty pants. So we had our Stay Chatty charity barbecue down there. Thanks to Tim and Kim and Alex for getting us involved down there. Beautiful morning. So many amazing people. But I'll tell you what, I'm walking around there like representing our brand. And the amount of people that came up to me and asked me, what was your time? How'd you go? I was actually got to the point where I went and sat down behind the barbecue and was a little bit embarrassed.
1: Because you had running shorts and your singlet on, your goose.
0: No, I didn't have a singlet on, but I wore the sporty apparel. I thought I'll fit in here with a nice little hoodie on. And the amount of people that asked me how I ran and, how'd you go? How'd the kids go? And I'm thinking, my kids are home in bed and I didn't run. I've just been sitting there eating egg rolls.
1: So
0: The point is...
1: You have to do it next year.
0: I want to do it. I want to do all of them. I love it. The sense of community and just the way that people start their day down there was terrific.
1: They are great events. Have you done the Point to Pinnacle?
0: That's no, do I look like I've done the Point to Pinnacle?
1: No, you don't. But you can walk.
0: Hey, that's not very nice.
1: I just asked. Anyway.
0: Do you want to walk it? Do you want to walk it together
1: No, if I'm going to do it, I'm going to run it.
0: All right, well, do you want to run it? Do you want to run it on air right now?
1: Late November. Yep. No, I'm not going to commit to anything. Late November is a tough time of year. But we'll come back to it.
0: Tough for what?
1: Put it in pencil. We're a chance.
0: All right.
1: Loved this. Loved Sam McClure last week throwing shade on the Tassie. When everyone else is positive and up and about, he just doubled down on the Tassie footy club not coming into the AFL. And how everyone hated it, and all his sources suggest that, you know, it's a bad idea. So the AFL replied with announcing the draft concessions that Tassie are going to get, and then kicking Hawthorn out of
0: couldn't have been
1: stadium.
0: A worse week for
1: so
0: him.
1: So it was just like, there you go, Sam. What do you reckon about that, mate? So we haven't heard boo from him since. So well done to the AFL with their timing of those announcements and just shutting him right up.
0: And add it to his list. I think he's got an ever-growing list. I've seen a few people giving him a bit of a clip. But
1: I love Tassie Footy's response was, did you see? They're not going to take you, Mitch.
0: No.
1: They actually put that on their thread. I love that. That got some airtime as well. So well done.
0: I did enjoy that.
1: We are on the way in 28.
0: Hey, I'm one of the people, X, that I know you pay for your, I don't know if you pay for it, but I know you've got a gym membership. And you go to the gym. And I know that you go to the gym because my whole life revolves around you and your gym, and you're dedicated. And
1: I 100%
0: like
1: pay for it.
0: I pay for a gym too. I don't know if you knew that, but I pay for a gym. And I've been donating to it for some years now, and I go very irregularly. But I realised during the day that the one I go to, and I won't name and shame, but there's one gym that I go to, and I've moved areas, and I've been going to it on and off for about 8 months now, and there's one treadmill there that has been not working. They've only got three there. There's only three there, and one of them is out of service and has been for months. And I'm thinking, how long does it take to fix one of these?
1: Right.
0: People are paying money and donating money and not necessarily going. But then I go there, and you can't use one.
1: Maybe you should ask for a quarter off your fees then, if only.
0: Do you reckon that's doable? I just find it mind-boggling that you can take people's money happily and a treadmill down. But in this day and age, surely they've got to get a mechanic in there and fix what's going on.
1: Get onto it.
0: What's going on with
1: now,
0: it.
1: I mentioned that Hawthorn were kicked out of UTAS the other day, it was announced during the week. Not convinced we are presenting Tassie in its full light with, you know, putting a main game Thursday night. And just like the back, I don't know if they could have changed the camera angles to actually put them on the other side.
0: It was not a Kurt angle.
1: It was

0: an angle. It was just like, were we looking from the moon, or where was that camera? But just not sure it presented Tassie footy in its best light. To assign the Utahs, a big game on a Thursday night, all the eyeballs, and then all you could really see in the background was an empty construction site. So
1: why didn't they flip the camera from the other side? I know that it's probably not built for that, but you would have flipped it around, and then it would have looked like a nice jam-packed space.
0: There might have been a way. I don't know why that didn't happen. Yeah. They might do that for the next game, but yeah, main game, big game, Thursday night, showcase event. Not sure it was the best idea.
1: Just lastly too, how tough was this news? Not to finish the dump on a real negative, but Jai Arrow, player of the Rabbitohs, I think he's also played
0: for Queensland.
1: Queensland, MND during the week, diagnosis at 30, got a one-year-old daughter, and it was pretty moving, wasn't it?
0: 30 years old.
1: Yeah.
0: Mate, it's brutal. Yeah. What a brutal disease.
1: Yeah.
0: Savage. Yeah. So that was a really hard watch.
1: Mm.
0: So our thoughts certainly go out to him and his family. And
1: Lots of tributes from lots of people. Of course, testimonials about how good a bloke he is, but that's irrelevant when something like that comes to it. It shouldn't happen to anyone, but really tough at that age.
0: Tough viewing. Yep. No good.
1: No good at all. Right, there's your Saturday morning dump. We're going to go to a break. Billy Stanlake, friend of the show, he's been on before. He's back in Aussie colours, and he's going to join us.
0: Great story, this. I love this.
1: Look forward to chatting to Billy Stanlake next here on The Waterboys.
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0: You are listening to The Water Boys with myself, Mitch McPherson, and Xavier Doherty. And the juices are flowing for our man Xavier because we get to talk a little bit of cricket. And a friend of the show is back, Tasmanian Tiger, Hobart Hurricane, and now Australian fast bowler Billy Stanlake. Welcome back to The Water Boys, mate.
1: Thanks for having me on.
0: No, great to have you here, mate. Look, Billy, it's been a long road back with some injuries over the years. What did it feel like getting the call that you were back in the Australian setup? How good did it feel?
1: Yeah, it's obviously very exciting. Yeah, it's been quite a long time since I last put the colours on. So, to get the call up and, after the last 4 or 5 years of battling through, a fair bit of injury, it's very exciting. And, I'm looking forward to the challenge.
2: Now, just going back to your phone call, did Bales actually call you? Was it his name that popped up on the screen? Or let me know how that unfolded and how, that feeling of seeing his name pop up.
1: No, it was actually Ronnie when we were at one of the training camps in Brisbane, and I'd finished bowl and he just brought me over and said, "Congratulations and welcome back. You're going to Pakistan for 3 ODIs. So, obviously very wrapped, and it's been probably a lot of hard work put in over the last sort of few years to get back to where I am now. So, it's obviously a great feeling.
2: Run us through. So you were in the squad, let's say 6-7 years ago. You played, your international cricket. Does it feel different this time? Given, like you mentioned, that you've had to overcome a little bit more to get there.
1: Yeah, it's probably, I don't want to say more fulfilling or anything like that, but it's definitely been probably a long road the last several years with battling the injuries that I've had and just getting back to, where I know I can perform and bowl out in the middle. So, it probably just feels like a lot of hard work's gone into to getting back to this point. And, definitely very appreciative of, being fit and healthy, which hopefully stays that way. So, I think I'm just very appreciative and looking forward to it.
0: How much confidence have you taken out from your recent form? Because as you mentioned, injuries and out of squads and obviously being away from this national side for a while, but confidence must be feeling pretty strong right now. Obviously you've been given the call up back in there, but you have been in really good form.
1: Yeah, I feel like I've been in a pretty good place the last sort of 12-18 months, especially this year. I think just getting some continuity of games and I feel like I was getting match rhythm back, and to play sort of 3 of the last 5 Shield games as well, which I think it was a big thing just to get more overs out in the middle. And I feel like I've been in a good place physically and with my bowling for a while now, and nice to be sort of rewarded with an opportunity to go to Pakistan and put the Australian colours on.
2: Absolutely, Billy. Now, fast bowling in Australia, it's a competitive setup. What do you think, just tell some of the untrained eyes out there.
0: He's looking at me.
2: I'm pointing at Mitch. Just tell some of the people out there. What does separate your bowling from others? Why do you think you got the nod, such a big pool of fast bowlers around the country?
1: Yeah, I think
0: that's a tough question.
1: My pace and bounce. So I think that's probably the biggest strength for me, is having that sort of extra bounce. That's something I've always tried to lean on, and something that I've felt like is always a little bit of an X factor. So every time I try to play trying to make that a bit of an X factor, and not only to bowl with the speed, but to have the extra bounce as well, to hopefully create some opportunities and make it give it a little bit of a different look to the bat. So I'd say that's probably my biggest strength, and hopefully I can get a tiny bit of extra bounce over in Pakistan. There's not going to be much over there, but if I can get just a little bit more, that'd be nice.
2: Absolutely.
0: So you're flying over there today. I think your flight is a little bit later today. Talk us through, what the next few days, getting there, settling in. I know Xavier would know what this is like, but tell our listeners a bit of an insight into getting there, joining the squad, and what the next few days look like.
1: Yeah, obviously we have probably a long travel day, and then I think once we get over there, I think we've sort of got 5, maybe 6 days before the first game. So I think it'll be important to get a couple good bowls in, get used to the heat. I think it's going to be really hot over there, so get a couple good sort outs, get used to the heat, get a good bowl in the conditions. It's been a little bit of rain around the country the last sort of couple of weeks, so I think getting to bowl in those conditions over there before going into that first match is going to be key. And getting used to the heat is probably the next big thing. So hopefully a couple of quality sessions, and then ring for the first game.
0: Beautiful, sensational. Well, everyone's very proud of you, and I know Xavier was up and about this morning when we mentioned you were coming on the show. Very happy with the reward that you're getting after all the work, so congratulations to you. Good luck over there in Pakistan, and no doubt we'll talk to you a little bit later on in the year and find out how it all went and how Tassie are going to go next season. Good on you.
1: No worries, cheers, boys.
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0: You are listening to The Water Boys with myself, Mitch McPherson, and Xavier Doherty. Time now to talk a little bit of hockey with former Kookaburra and good friend of the show, Eddie Ockenden. Ed, welcome back to The Water Boys.
1: G'day, thank you.
0: Great to have you back on, mate. Hey, look, it's been 12 months since we last spoke. Xavier wrote that down. I don't tend to necessarily believe it. It feels like it wasn't that long ago. 12 months? Did you go back in the history books?
2: Well, I haven't been here much longer than that. So
0: no, that's true. long enough.
2: And you went easy on the intro. Former Kookaburra.
0: He's a most capped.
2: He's a Kookaburra legend.
0: Come on. Sorry, I'm
2: right on. Beef it up.
0: Anyway, shut up. I'm still intro. Hey, Ed, great to have you back on the show, mate. Before we get to the hockey, how's life treating you in general, really? And just outside of hockey, and what's been going on?
1: Yeah, very well, thanks. So yeah, I remember last time I must have just moved back from Perth,
0: yeah,
1: 4 months ago I was about back. You know, that's pretty much when you become a former player and just back into normal life in Hobart. It's been fantastic. I've loved it. Being back in Tassie, still coaching with the TIS. I've taken over to the head coach role at the TIS, which has been great. Like, I've really enjoyed sort of transitioning into doing something else other than playing, and it's been great. Like, great to be back in Tassie, and yeah, the rest is going really well with the kids and the family.
0: Beautiful. Ed, tell us a bit more about that TIS stuff, the coaching the young athletes. Is it something you always wanted to do? I mean, I can't think of anyone better in the hockey space to come back and do that and for them to be mentored by, but what do you love about it? What's the most thing, the best thing that you love about that role?
1: Yeah, I guess it's something I was always interested in. I mean, being a player, like, we get a lot of young Kookaburra coming over to Perth and joining the team. I sort of did enjoy, like, that kind of development space of athletes. So, I mean, I also like that it's very different to, like, playing and coaching is so different. I'm learning so much. I like the challenge about doing something very different than I'm not used to. So I think there's something that I really like and enjoy in the hockey, and the challenge there, that's something that I'm learning, and I really do like the age group. They're normally under the 21 years of age, the guys and the girls, so it's a really developing age, and it's really interesting to be able to play a part in their, you know, hockey development and get outside of sport as well.
0: So they're young and up and coming, and it's a different sort of phase of coaching. Do you see yourself at all one day getting into more of a more formal space of coaching, whether it's a club or nationally even? Like, do you think about that a little bit more?
1: Yeah, that is a very different thing. Like, coaching the Institute, it is a lot of individuals, and we're developing athletes hopefully to progress into the national teams, to move to Perth and go to the Olympics. So that is very different. I mean, I really, I do like sport in general. Obviously, I love working with teams and athletes and people that are trying to get the best out of themselves. I really like that part of it. For the future, I'm not too sure. Like, it is interesting. It's a lot different coaching a team rather than an individual's base. So it's something that's really, something I might look into later. It's not something I've focused on right at the moment. But if there's a chance to coach a team with a lot of my TIS athletes involved, for example, it could be something that, develops me coaching a team, but also the best thing for the athletes. There might be a time where it works out like that really well for both of athletes and myself.
2: Well, whatever you're doing, Ed, is absolutely working. So we saw earlier this week there were a strong contingent of Tasmanians named in Australian squads. We had three named in the Kookaburra squad to play the next round of FIH Pro League, and then another seven named in the A team. So whatever you're doing is absolutely working, but it shows that Tasmanian hockey's in great hands and in a really good space.
1: Yeah, I mean, particularly in the men's side, the women's program will hopefully push and develop some athletes coming through. But yeah, in the men's side, like, yeah, I'd love to take some credit for that. I mean, it's probably been a program that's worked really well for like a long time since I was a junior, and particularly over the last years with Tim Strauss, who was excellent when I moved down last year as the head coach, and loved working with him and learned a lot. So a lot of his athletes are now progressing, which is great to see. But yeah, six selected in the under 21 Australian team as well at the recent national championships. It's just amazing. Like, it's a huge number of athletes. I hope we can progress them on and push them into the Cookers and you know, the Olympics in a couple of years, and that Brisbane carried ahead, it's huge for this age group, so it's pretty exciting.
0: Absolutely. Now, locally, Ed, we had Josh Polk from the Canterbury Lions on, I think maybe one or two weeks ago, and we were talking about how tight that competition was. He actually went on and they had a bit of a loss that day after we spoke to him, so we won't take any credit for that. But there was a big result last week in the men's grand final replay, but other than that, the comp's been in pretty good stead and pretty tight.
1: Yeah, it is pretty close. I'd probably say it's close in both competitions. I'd say the uni men are probably looking far away better than the other teams at the moment. Only 7 rounds in, I think. But the uni men defeated the grand finalist Office Club last week, 13-4, which is a bit unusual, a few players away, but that's a very dominant side. And the women is really close. Northwest Coast on top, undefeated, and Prince of Wales won last year. They're thereabouts. So a lot of quality hockey going on every week, and it's really good to see the numbers down at the hockey centre every week, particularly in the hook into hockey space. The for the under 12 age group is absolutely booming in hockey. So hopefully we can keep those players around the hockey centre and push them towards membership as they get older. It's really good to see the numbers of kids and adults playing down at the hockey centre.
2: Yeah, absolutely. Sounds good. Now, are you playing? I think we asked you last year whether you had any plans on playing, and you said no, and then you strapped them on for a few games. Are you have any intention of playing again?
1: No, I haven't been playing this year. It's like the dynamic between just stepping away and taking the coaching responsibility, and the dynamic about playing with and against all the athletes that I'm coaching is something that I've stepped away from, which I'm really comfortable with. I'm out of the hockey obviously a lot anyway, so it's not like I'm sick of the sport. I love being around it. It's just actually been really good to go do something else when I can and step away and maybe like go watch the kids or see how my kids are going. And I really loved playing the hockey one last year, particularly like pretty high level, and the team we have is amazing. So I'll probably, I don't think I'll do that, but I'll miss that part of the serious stuff as well.
0: You can't teach these athletes during the week and then go out on the weekend and run rings around them. It'd make it for a bit awkward for the meetings on Monday, surely.
1: It's Saturday clinic every week.
0: I love that. Hey, Eddie Ockenden, thanks so much for joining us, mate. Have a great weekend, and I'm sure we'll keep in touch with you, particularly when that Hockey League comp runs around for your view on it. Thanks so much for joining us.
1: Yeah, thank you, guys.
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11: 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LAM.

0: You are listening to The Water Boys with myself, Mitch McPherson, and Xavier Doherty. It's a massive weekend at Simmons Plains. The Tasmania Super 440 supercar racing is going off up there. And earlier in the week, I had the opportunity to sit down with Matt Payne, who is sitting third at the moment in the championship, and he was good to give us a bit of his time ahead of a massive week up there across Launceston and Devonport. Matt Payne, Matt, thanks for giving us a bit of time, mate.
1: Nah, it's all good. Good to be here.
0: No, hey, so look, busy week for you, and of course, Prevacis said it's earlier on in the week of race week. I'll ask you about Devonport Wednesday and the fanfare that's happening up there on Wednesday in a moment. But, mate, we talk to a lot of sports people, sports professionals in footy, cricket, not supercar racing. Give us a little bit of an insight into a week for you. What do you think about? What do you prioritise? What do you focus on? Can we just get a little bit of inside your head in the week leading up to such a big race?
1: Yeah, obviously it's we don't have as many games as footy per se, so we have a little bit more time. But yeah, look, I think for us a huge amount of preparation is involved, you know, before the weekend, because we don't get a lot of time on the track to practice and things like that. So a lot of meetings, a lot of pre-briefings just about the weekend, about the car setup. And then we're actually flying down on Wednesday morning, obviously, for the activation. Yep. So it's a pretty early start for us. And you know, we've got a bit of time on our hands, so it's nice to finally come around to a race week and know we're going to be driving the car on Friday.
0: Pump, no doubt. And Simmons Plains, how do you see the track ahead of the weekend? And most importantly, how have you gone here before? And what are your thoughts on Tassie?
1: Well, Tassie hasn't, previously to last year, it hasn't really been too kind to us, unfortunately, because I really like Tassie. I like the place. It reminds me of my home in New Zealand, which is really cool. But obviously, last year we probably still were struggling a little bit. And then we managed to get the win on Sunday. So a little bit of a strange one. But a good strategy by the team. But yeah, just it was a little bit of a frustrating place to go to, you know, 2 years ago, because obviously the layout is so simple and it looks easy on a sheet of paper, but because our sport is so competitive, the margins are just unbelievably close. So, you know, we're probably expecting the field to be covered by, maybe four or five tenths in qualifying probably, so it's pretty crazy. But hopefully we can roll out a little bit better this year and maybe make it one of my favourites.
0: Fingers crossed. And the weather doesn't look too bad, I think, at the moment. So I think it was absolutely... I think it might have been wet last year before, but I think at the moment it might look okay. Hey, looking at the standings, Brock Feeney's currently leading the championship just from Brody Kostecki. Then your good self in third place. Nice little gap there to Cam Walters in fourth. It's a pretty... it's a big race, as you said, and you get a bit of time in between them all. But for yourself sitting in third, two wins so far this season, it's a big race coming up, so pretty important for you in the standings.
1: Oh, hugely important. You know, we for this type of championship that we run and the way the points are accumulated, you really need to be getting as many as you can all the time. So there's not really a rest. And it's pretty, every race really counts for us, no matter if it's the short sprint versions or the longer endurance races. So, yeah, there's going to be plenty of action, I can tell you that. You know, just considering how the racing's been this year, it's been pretty crazy.
0: Absolutely. Now, Wednesday is the Devonport Supercars Fanfare. So I love this about racing, car racing supercars. Everyone gets together and gives the fans. The fans love it and you absolutely get around it. So tell us a little bit about that happening on Wednesday. Do you look forward to that, or do you just wish you could come down and jump straight on the track, or do you like getting around the fans and seeing what they have to offer?
1: Oh, no, for sure. I think it's good that... Supercars, you know, promotes these activations, you know, while we have the possibility to be able to do them, you know, like things like driving the car down the street, because at the end of the day, you know, it's actually not too much of a challenging exercise to do. So it's great for the fans. I think they really enjoy it. And that's what our sport, you know, is really backed with is our fans. You know, the more fans we have, the bigger the sport becomes, and and then everything just rolls on from there. So I think it's important that they always put them first, because at the end of the day, we are in the entertainment business. Mm. So, you know, that's what we have to focus on. But it's pretty cool when you get to go to events throughout the year where you can drive your car on the street. It's pretty funny.
0: Yeah, exactly. People will be looking out for them. It's going to be a great scene. Devonport Wednesday, and then, of course, the weekend, Simmons Plains, plenty of action there. I had a look on the website, Matt, and unbelievable the amount. We talk about giving the fans what they want. I don't know if you've had a look, but the website, if anyone's listening, jump on there, have a look. There'll be still spots available, but there are so many opportunities to have unbelievable access to you guys on the day. There's so much happening. So there's plenty happening on the track, plenty happening off the track. Mate, it is an absolute spectacle for people off the track to get there and experience a wonderful day. Hey, thanks so much for joining us, giving us a bit of an insight into your week. We're going to let you go. We know how big a week it is for you, but all the best for the remainder of the championship. Good luck on the weekend, and we hope to follow your journey for the rest of the season.
1: Beautiful. Thanks, mate. Appreciate it.
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10: Good morning, Alana McIntyre here with the latest. Police are still trying to understand what led to a shocking crash which claimed the lives of three people in Sydney South. It's understood one car went over the barrier and struck another vehicle head-on around midnight, leaving one of the cars on its roof. Virginia Giuffre's family say they have hope as former Prince Andrew is investigated by police over sexual misconduct allegations, a development that was sparked by the release of US Department of Justice files related to Jeffrey Epstein. The King's brother is being investigated, with detectives in the UK asking any witnesses to contact them. Andrew Mountbatten-Windsor has always strongly denied the allegations. Ebola is spreading rapidly in the Democratic Republic of the Congo. It's reached more than 700 suspected cases now and has already claimed more than 170 lives. The World Health Organization has raised its alert level for the illness that kills about a third of those infected.
11: We're now revising our risk assessment to very high at the national level, high at the regional level, and low at global level.
10: Seven people are facing serious drugs charges over their alleged involvement in a meth trafficking syndicate in Melbourne's eastern suburbs, and warnings have been issued along much of the Queensland coast and into northern New South Wales, with huge waves smashing the coast, causing dangerous conditions.
12: Catch Western Bulldogs Premiership hero Tom Liberatore
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10: In AFL, the Dockers have recorded their 10th straight win. They overpowered the Saints by 30 points at Optus Stadium. Coach Justin Longmuir says he was a bit worried going in.
14: I'm a team that were pretty experienced. I think they're the fourth most experienced team of the round in terms of age. So there's a little bit of a worry there, but I thought we had a lot of players step up and share the load, and yeah, eventually we got the job done.
10: Meantime, Essendon coach Brad Scott says it's hard to talk about the positives as they fall to bottom place. They were defeated by the Tigers by 18 points.
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16: LAFM's three-day forecast.
17: We've got a possible shower today for Launceston and heading for a top of 17. 18 tomorrow, mostly cloudy, and a possible shower in 17 for Monday. For Scottsdale in the northeast, today showers and heading for 16. 17 with a clearing shower tomorrow and a possible shower on Monday with a top of 16. For St Helens and the east coast, a possible shower today with a top of 17, heading for 18 tomorrow with a clearing shower and rain expected for Monday and heading for a top of 16. 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
18: One represented Australia. The other played the recorder in primary school. Xavier and Mitch, the Water Boys.
19: Great to have you company here on The Water Boys as we launch ourselves into the second hour of this episode on Saturday the 23rd of May. Pretty pleased with that first hour, Xavier.
20: Yeah, good.
19: A bit off our chest good to see Billy's up and firing.
20: Good to have friends of the show. We can call them that, can't we? Once they've been on twice,
19: absolutely,
20: they are friends of the show. So,
19: absolutely.
20: And Big Billy, great to see Billy back in the Australian colours. I can't describe enough how good that makes me feel. He's had a torrid run. So
19: I don't often hear you get so up and about people in our colours getting representation.
20: Yeah, it's a cricket side of things as well. We haven't spoken cricket for a bit, so it was nice to have him on. He's just had a torrid run. So great to see him back.
19: Big second hour coming up. Tasmania Wild netball star Gemma Collier from the Devon Club. She's going to join us. We've got our tips, Full Court Press and the Good Sport Award. All thanks to Maccas as we close out a little bit later on. But let's do Around the Grounds. Plenty of sport happening this weekend, X. I'll start with the NTFA with our friends up north, round 6 Men's Premier League. We've got Lonnie v Deloraine, Longford taking on North Launceston and South Launceston taking on Scottsdale. And in the women's, we've got Hillwood versus Meander Valley at Uni, St Pat's versus Old Launcestonians and Georgetown versus Old Scotch.
20: There you go. And in the SFL Premier League, round 7 for both the men and women, it's Brighton versus Kingborough. Glenorchy taking on Lauderdale and Clarence going up against North Hobart.
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20: In the Old Scholars, round 7 again, Richmond are taking on St Virgil's. Uni on OHA and Hutchins are playing Dominic.
19: Dosa absolute miles ahead in that competition at the moment. Good luck catching them. Taz Netball League, round 15, Hawks v Karana, Cavs v South East Suns and Devon v Kingston Blues. We might ask Gemma in a moment about that.
20: And NPL Soccer, Riverside Olympic are taking on South Hobart. Clarence playing Kingborough, South East United against Ulverston, Lonnie United taking on Glenorchy Knights, and Lonnie City are up against Devonport City.
19: I was up at Devonport Strikers HQ during the week. What a group
20: great,
19: of men. Shout out
20: setup
19: to the lads up there. Thanks so much for having me. Premier League hockey, men's and women's, Northwest Grads v Diamondbacks, Derwent v Canterbury, and OHA are taking on Uni. So there's your Around the Grounds. Right, we're going to go to a break. When we come back, Tasmania Wild netball star Gemma Collier, who also plays for Devon. She's going to join us about this special competition happening next month. Back in a moment with Gemma. 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

0: You are listening to The Water Boys with myself, Mitch McPherson, and Xavier Doherty. We cover all sports here on our sports radio show, and today we want to talk about netball. The state's best netball athletes have been assembled to take part in the Super Netball Reserves competition in a couple of weeks' time. And one of the returning stars joins us, Gemma Collier from up the northwest of the state. Gemma, welcome to The Water Boys.
1: Hi, thanks for having me.
0: No, great to have you on. Now, look, I'm not going to lie. This is a few weeks away, and we'll get to when it is in a moment. But I read the format of this competition and how it is played against teams in other comps, but some teams, if they're in certain positions on the ladder, and I'm not going to lie, it confused the life out of me. So I love it because it brings all the stars together, but please give us a little bit of a better understanding as to how this competition works, if you don't mind.
1: Yeah, of course. So basically there's you have your Suncorp teams and just below that you have your reserves teams. So most of the Suncorp teams can fill a reserves team to play an 8-week or so season. So it's a bit shortened than a normal season would be. And then you have Tassie Wild, Capital Dallas and the Northern Storm. So we will pull into their finals weekend. In about a month's time, when we go away, we'll have a play-in tournament against those other two teams. And we'll verse those guys, and then that'll pull us into the finals.
0: Okay.
1: The reserves, yep.
0: I get you. So we sort of slot ourselves into the part of another competition. As you mentioned, it isn't for a couple of weeks. It is June 9 to 14, Sydney Netball Centre, as far as I'm aware. A pretty good opportunity. I imagine it'd be pretty decent crowds and a lot of people to play in front of. It must be a really good opportunity from that sense.
1: Yeah, definitely. It's the Netball Central, it's also known as up in Sydney, where the Giants and the Swifts have their facilities and headquarters. So the New South Wales are quite a big netball state, so we're excited to hopefully get some big crowds there and just get out and play.
0: Absolutely. Now, our list on paper is incredible. We've got John Fletcher, coach, names we know, Abby Gapin, Soph Sheriff, to name a few, yourself, returning. It's a good mix of experience but also some future stars. That must be exciting for you.
1: Yeah, absolutely. We've got some names well-known around Tassie in their netball. A lot of upcoming stars as well in the under-17s and under-19s teams. But still a lot of experience. And some girls that have just jumped on board this year, they bring a fresh outlook, which is really exciting. So some very exciting talent is coming out of Tassie, and especially in the coming years with those younger girls.
0: Sensation. Now, what is the purpose of this the Tassie Wild and being in that competition? Would you say it's to showcase young talent or see which state is the best, a bit of bragging rights? What's the main focus of you entering this and it being a competition that stands like it is?
1: I think for us it's to expose our athletes and to the reserves competition to another level of playing competition, really. There's a lot of talent in Australia, and in saying that, exposing our younger girls to that competition can ultimately better themselves and they can all take their learnings and experiences and hopefully better themselves, better their clubs and back at home, and could hopefully in the end run improve our state league.
0: Yeah, exactly. No doubt all will be better for the experience at the end. Now, the other fun thing about this comp is that if the grading is right, you could potentially play some numerous ex-Tassie players, including what we've got here, Charlotte Walker at the Thunderbirds, Paige O'Neill at Swifts, or even Matt Ashmore, who we've had on the show at the Mavericks. So that'd be a pretty cool experience as well.
1: Yeah, definitely. Very

0: exciting. We'll get to see some familiar faces up in Sydney. We'll get to see them do their things in their respective teams. It's super exciting, I think, to see us Tassie girls spread across different teams. Yeah, it's such an exciting time for Tassie. Paige involved with the Swifts and Charlotte, and Ellie's involved over with the Thunderbirds, and obviously Ash with the Mavs.
1: Perfect. Just closer to home, it is round 15 this week in the TNL. It is Pride round, which is no doubt a really important round for the competition and, of course, for society. They're bringing everyone together at Mowbray. You've got Kingston. It's handed to you as a home game. So you're enjoying that, being on the road this week, playing at Mowbray, but also it's a pretty big game. They sit just a couple above you on the ladder, I think, so it's pretty tight.
0: Yeah, it's very exciting. We've been given it as our home game. We're a bit closer to home than they are. So the whole league's coming together over the weekend to play in Mowbray. The new court's very shiny, very nice. But yeah, it'll be an exciting game. We were up by 10 to them last time, but just lost to them. So it should be a good game. They are quite, I think they're around second or third on the ladder.
1: Third.
0: Yeah. Should be a good game.
1: Going to be a tight game. Good to hear that there's some nice shiny courts out there. We love it when we hear that there's some investment going on for our players to play in some really nice standards. Hey, Gemma Collier, good luck with Tassie Wild in about a month's time. We'll follow that very closely on the Water Boys. And good luck. And again, special shout out to the TNL for the Pride round happening this week all across the competition for round 15 in Mowbray. Thanks again, Gemma Collier. All the best, and we hope to chat to you again soon.
0: Thank you.
2: Hello.

0: You are listening to The Water Boys with myself, Mitch McPherson, and Xavier Doherty. And, well, round 11 is well and truly underway. We've already had the three games Thursday night up there in Lonnie, and then a couple of games last night, which
1: the doubleheaders.
0: But we'll get stuck into the tips for the remainder of round 11.
1: Before we kick off, I did say that the Bombers would be competitive last week. Against Freo,
0: yeah,
1: they were not competitive. So they've destroyed me.
0: Righto, so Saturday, today, 1:15 p.m, North Melbourne taking on Gold Coast. Got some interesting stuff on this. 1:15 p.m. today at Marvel. Do you want me to go with my interesting stuff? I love listening during the week that Gold Coast, over the last 3 years, when they've played in Darwin the week before, on average they lose 3 of the next 4 games, no matter where they are.
1: Is
0: so
1: that right?
0: Darwin is not a good place for them once they return. So North, I'm tipping them.
1: No.
0: I'm going with that.
1: They are a better team this year, which you got to take in.
0: Are they, though?
1: They are as good as they've been, the Gold Coast. They're as good as they've been. So I can't agree with you there. North Melbourne have hit a bit of a roadblock. No big ins or outs to speak of. Ben Long and Closey back in for the Suns. Colby McKercher plays his 50th game. I am tipping the Gold Coast Suns.
0: I'm tipping North Melbourne. I'm going to go with the stats and I'm going to write it down and we're going to talk about it next week. Go North Melbourne. 4:15 p.m. today. This is ridiculous too. A couple of big games that are just right next to each other. Starting with Geelong, Sydney, 4:15 p.m. at GMHBA. 4th v. 1st. Pretty good looking game.
1: Match of the round. Yep. This is going to be an absolute beauty. Don't think I'll flick over for the Pendles run out, and that'll probably do me, I reckon. But
0: well, Pendles cam's happening.
1: Pendles won't be tuning into that.
0: I thought you were going with that SHRT.
1: What a game. The Swans will get this done. Swans
0: down
1: are
0: down at GMHBA.
1: Swans,
0: you're confident.
1: Are the real deal. They will wipe Geelong away.
0: Ooh.
1: And become flag favourites by the end of the day.
0: No, I disagree. I'm going Geelong at home. I think Geelong are just as, if not the most informed side in the competition at the moment. I reckon they are humming, and I reckon they wipe Sydney. I'm saying, I reckon 40 points.
1: Really?
0: 40 points Geelong down there at home.
1: Okay.
0: The other game on the other channel, 4:35 p.m, is Collingwood, of course, the Scott Pendlebury game-breaking match, 433. They're taking on West Coast at the MCG, 11th v 15th. Are West Coast any chance?
1: Who'd they beat? They beat Richmond last week, didn't they?
0: Yeah. Was it Richmond?
1: Who did they beat last week? I was just getting that up. They had a win over...
0: Come on. The Giants, that's right.
1: They did. So, good win for West Coast. I can't see them being the spoilers today, as much as I'd like to see it. Who we got? Darcy Moore back in for Collingwood. Darcy Cameron back in. Pendles, obviously, after he missed. And Lipinski. So some big ins there. I think Collingwood will be... They'll be too strong.
0: Yeah, I agree. I think lots of people are probably hoping that they spoil the party, the Eagles, but I'm feeling it as well, that Collingwood will be too strong and rise to the occasion.
1: Houston, 200 games. And Harley Reid played 50. Jeez, that happened quickly.
0: Yeah, it did come around very quick. Tonight, 7:35 p.m. It is Port Adelaide.
1: Yata Pulte
0: hosting the Mighty Blues up there at Adelaide Oval. A Carlton, any chance last week? No?
1: No chance. They got their sugar hit. They had their they had their win. They will be back with the Dwellers
0: You know what? I'm with you. I reckon Port Adelaide will just sort of put us in a mop and bucket and wipe us around Adelaide Oval. I reckon they'll deal with us nicely.
1: Weedering out, what did he do?
0: I got no idea.
1: Oh, right. Sorry. I thought you might have known that, given you're a diehard fan.
0: Georgiades might have fun with that, with Weedering out. He might look to fill his boots. Right, having a look tomorrow, 12:30 p.m, it is the Giants hosting the Brisbane Lions at NG Stadium. As you said, Giants big loss last week against the Eagles, and Brisbane were disappointing last week as well against Geelong at home. So, big game.
1: Yeah, Brisbane need to straighten up, don't they?
0: They don't want to lose too many, do they?
1: Where are they sitting? They're sitting... Well, they are
0: all this stuff we could do before
1: seventh.
0: We go to the Sydney.
1: Yeah, no prep. I just want it off the top of the head. They're sitting 7th, Brisbane, so they are going to straighten up. They will beat the Giants out to the showgrounds there. Not many ins or outs to speak of. So Giants, bit filthy. They'd be filthy after losing in Perth last week, but I can't see them bouncing back enough to beat Brisbane.
0: Lots of talk about Toby Green as well at the end of the year. I think it's leaning towards a report saying that they reckon he might wander off. Can you imagine Toby Green in a Collingwood jumper, which is what I heard during the week?
1: Collingwood or Geelong, yeah. I don't like that for the setup of the game.
0: Yeah.
1: Captain's walking out.
0: Oh, well, your captain will probably do the same. 3:15 p.m. tomorrow, Bulldogs taking on Melbourne at Marvel Stadium, 10th v 6th.
1: Good game.
0: Yeah, I reckon it'll be a good game too.
1: Good game to finish off the weekend.
0: Bulldogs got to win this, don't they? Like, I know Melbourne are going well, but Bulldogs to hang on before they get their players back.
1: I had Melbourne not winning a game at the start of the year. They're sitting sixth. I think I'm going to tip Melbourne. They're playing so well.
0: Yeah.
1: And, I can't see the Bulldogs. The Bulldogs have just run out of players, really.
0: Yeah.
1: And the Bont's being held together with masking tape and... Melbourne will get another win.
0: They absolutely have. Yeah, I tend to agree. Melbourne are hard pressed to tip against at the moment, and the Doggies are just in a bit of a rough patch, but they do need to try and snatch them and stay within that, well, top 10 this year. They got a pretty good run coming home, I think, the Bulldogs, and they get a few players back. But there you go. Righto, there's our tips. Big weekend, some good games there. No real stink bombs like last week. Last Sunday, oh boy, that was get your dooner out style.
1: No good.
0: Right, we're going to a break. When we come back, the full court press will be in your ears. We're going to go through some things that we're not pleased with and a few things that we are not agreeing with as well. Back here in a moment, you're listening to The Water Boys.
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0: You are listening to The Water Boys with myself, Mitch McPherson, and Xavier Doherty. Time now for the full court press. Right, I'm going to start. Are you happy with that, Xavier?
1: Yeah, sure. Well, yeah, I was just thinking, you actually do a lot of the talking on this show.
0: Tell me about it. My voice is bloody running out. We've nearly reached the end of hour two and my throat's killing me and I've had enough of you and I've had enough of the show.
1: Just yell out if you need a cut out because I can host one of these little segments
0: Go. No.
1: Full court press. Come on. Let's sink our teeth into it.
0: It's an unpopular opinion. This is a long one too, by the way. This is meant to be short and sharp. But anyway, it's an unpopular opinion. The commercialising of Scott Pendlebury's record has put a dampener on the week.
1: Well, I did promise that we were going to talk about it.
0: You did.
1: And I don't want to diss the great man because it's a great record and he's one of the great players and I love watching him. I love the way he goes about it and he's just just looks like a good human. But I'd have to say wearing 12 jumpers, which is the plan tonight, and auction and them going for up to 25, 30 grand by the sound of it. The boots, they'll all get auctioned. The wine range, apparently there's, you know, watches. They've handpicked this game for him to play. You know, he missed last week when he was fit enough to play so they could play it at the MCG. It just doesn't sit well with me. And then the fact that the AFL have changed some of the rules to allow all the money to go to him. And I know he's going to pass some of that money on to charity, which I didn't hear that.
0: Yeah, that's good.
1: I think he is. Okay. He's going to pass some of that money on, which is, you know, obviously a great gesture. But I just don't like the way the lead-in is just not the way a record should be treated, I don't think, particularly such a significant one. What do you think?
0: My view is, why hasn't he come out and said more about that? That's what I've been sort of waiting for it all week for him to sort of say, it, you know, that like, oh, this is all the club's idea or they want me to do that. Or I feel like he's just continued to put all these things out where he can make money from it and he hasn't really said anything else.
1: Yeah.
0: And I find that sort of mind-boggling a little bit. Like, I haven't really seen any sort of humility around not accepting all that stuff all week, which is kind of weird.
1: I don't know. Well, yeah. That's the part that doesn't sit well with me. The fact that there's been a lot about the off-field and the... Yeah.
0: I've tried to look past that, though, because it is remarkable.
1: Oh, it's great.
0: I love watching him.
1: Love watching him play. Such a silky, smooth, great footballer. And he's got plenty left in him, but I just don't like the lead-in. So, but anyway, good luck to him. hopefully it goes well. Now, Mitch, the Devonport Strikers got more than they bargained for with a special guest Thursday night.
0: Did you put this in there?
1: Who might that have been?
0: I tell you what, the club got a treat the other night. They had a really big guest speaker role in.
1: Oh, you didn't put the boots on?
0: No, I didn't put the boots on. I actually, you know what? I did go up there and speak and it was great and they were a wonderful group of blokes. But I tell you what, I got there a little bit earlier and watched them training. The NPL team and then the under-21s. And some under-21s are in amongst the side. Jeez, I got the juices flowing and took me back to Thursday night footy training under lights and how fun it was to just work hard and then be buggered and get off and have a shower and have something to eat. It took me back. It was so good.
1: How good?
0: I loved
1: it. Are you a chance to play some winter sport or not? I did ask you the other week whether you strap on the...
0: Lawn bowls, maybe. That's about it. Hey, on that, soccer in Australia is on thin ice in its code wars.
1: It absolutely is. This was announced during... Well, it hasn't been announced yet, but they've sort of forecast another major loss. I think they lost over $8 million Football Australia last year. And they're forecasting even more this year. So they're cutting, I think, up to 20% of the workforce within Football Australia and cutting quite a few of the programs. So given over the last 3 or 4 years, the Matildas are as big as they've been, we've got a World Cup starting in 2 weeks. This is not good news for soccer. With rugby league absolutely humming, it's not down here, AFL hitting our shores, right on our shores. you know, I know soccer's big in the underage space, but there's no pathway here. It makes me worry for the game in this country.
0: Yeah, no, I completely agree. Speaking of, the World Cup you said in a couple of weeks, I'm not in those circles, probably not in my algorithms to let us know that that's coming, but it is coming. I feel like I haven't seen it all represented much, but I tell you what else hasn't been represented very well.
1: Yeah.
0: Tonight, aren't they? Is it tonight? The A-League Grand Finals are on this weekend.
1: They are.
0: Fair dinkum.
1: Couldn't even tell who's playing.
0: Fair dinkum. If you'd said it was round one, I would have said who's playing.
1: Yeah, sure.
0: Yeah, and
1: mate.
0: Look, apologies to our football soccer fans out there that are all over the A-League Grand Final, but I have not seen it marketed at all.
1: It's been poor, hasn't it?
0: Anywhere. No, not
1: it's
0: anywhere.
1: It's nowhere. Now, Mitch, if you don't like UFC, then make sure you tune in on June 11th.
0: No, well, this is for you because I know you don't like, you're not a fan of the UFC, are you?
1: I have no idea.
0: Do you know who?
1: No, Yeah, okay.
0: The biggest name in the game. If I said, who is the biggest name in UFC, would you know who it is? Come on. Don't you?
1: Is it the Volk?
0: Well, Volk's up there from an Australian point of view, yeah. Conor McGregor.
1: Have you heard of Conor McGregor? Yeah. Is he still? I thought he retired.
0: No, he's got two fights left on his contract. Wow. And June 11, he is back. And so I'm going to invite you around. I'm going to get the pay-per-view.
1: Right.
0: And come round and we can sit there and I'll get you some popcorn. I might open a nice little Pinot and we'll sit there and we'll watch Conor McGregor together.
1: All right, okay.
0: All right.
1: There you go.
0: So that's back and that'll get you on board to watch UFC.
1: That might be the first one I've ever watched.
0: Hey, back to me. Hawthorn crying over losing its Tassie deal is one of the more ungrateful things I've ever seen.
1: Absolutely. Ooh. Now, they showed a little bit of class, but it's just lingered on too long. Like, they are losing. They've put a lot of work in over 25 years and they've built up a big supporter base. They got paid a significant amount of money for all that. Yeah. For all that privilege. The club were on its knees. They were about to merge with Melbourne in the late 90s. They sign a Tassie deal and then they get government funding. You know, our government, Tassie's government, funding them up to $4 million plus per year. So $1 million per game.
0: Big contribution.
1: And there's just been too much saltiness, I think, about them getting that game taken off them, or that deal taken off them. And I saw the Launceston mayor, who's a ripping fella by the
0: Matty Garwood,
1: shout out to Matty Garwood. Even he mentioning that Launceston are going to lose a lot of content. They're actually not. They're going to gain a lot of content, in particularly before the stadium here is built.
0: Yep.
1: They're going to get 7-8 games by the sound of it in Lonnie, and they're going to see big teams coming to Launceston, so they're going to gain content. And then after then, who knows? You know, it sounds like it might be three or four games a year. So it'll be the same amount as what they're getting now. So they're not losing at all, and they're getting a significant funding for an upgrade of UTAS.
0: Tend to agree. Yeah, I reckon. Yeah, and he did himself plenty of favours on his Roaming Brian on Thursday night. I don't know if I can say this or not, but I had a meeting with him one day, and we went round and we got a couple of espresso martinis on the main road of Launceston for an Arvo meeting. So
1: that was your meeting.
0: Down to earth fellow. We should try and get him on the show next week.
1: I hope he didn't go back to the chambers after that.
0: I think he did wander himself back in there. I went to bed. Right, there you go. Full court press. Like it. We're going to go to a break. We'll try and get the mayor on and be good to unpack that a little bit more around the Hawthorn stuff next week on the show. We're going to a break. When we come back, it'll be for the final time this morning. The Good Sport Award, all thanks to Macca's. Someone's going to get a $100 Intersport voucher. Tune in next. Back here in a moment with the Water Boys.
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0: For the final time this morning, you are listening to The Water Boys with myself, Mitch, and Mitch McPherson and Xavier Doherty. I tell you what, it's been a morning.
1: Mate, I'm telling you, I can take some of this off your hands.
0: Well, I think we need to revisit it, and I hope the big bosses aren't listening, because I tell you what, that could be the last show. I tell you what, I've been all over the place this morning. It's been good fun, though.
1: Good.
0: I tell you, I always
1: have
0: fun.
1: Very good. Good way to start the weekend, so absolutely loved it.
2: Who's been doing the hard yards this week? Thanks to McDonald's, it's time to announce the next winner of the Water Boys Good Sport Award.
0: If you would like to nominate someone to win the Good Sport Award, then head to the website of the station you're currently listening to. 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
1: This week's winner is Flynn Gilmore from Montrose, and he loves his AFL. Flynn always shows teamwork, encouragement and respect on the AFL field, celebrating others' successes and playing with fairness, determination and a positive attitude. Sounds like an absolute ripper. So well done to you, Flynn Gilmore.
0: Well done to you, Flynn. As mentioned, the Good Sport Award is all thanks to McDonald's. Macca's new Dunked Chicken Range has landed. Try the Dunked McCrispy, Dunked McSpicy or Dunked McWings in delicious Korean barbecue sauce, because no one beats Macca's sauce.
1: Ooh.
0: That's a wrap on the show. X, what's on for the weekend for you, please?
1: Lots of kids sport. We are in the thick of it. Soccer, footy. Lots of stuff. I'll be watching a bit of footy as well. So I'll enjoy that while Emma's away. She's gone on a girls' trip this weekend. Play to her.
0: You guys are never home. Thought I had a busy life.
1: We never actually go on these trips together. No. So I go on my boys'
0: trips.
1: Trips
0: in the night style.
1: And she's away enjoying some R&R. So fair play to her. What about you?
0: Got soccer this morning. We're on fire there. So I got that. What else have I got on today?
1: You tell me.
0: See the old man, going to have maybe a little ale with the old man, the Savo,
1: nice.
0: And a bit of a parents' night tonight from the school with all the parents. So,
1: that's cool.
0: Always a little bit of a nervous one. You've got to keep yourself in check at those, because you've got the next 6 years to live it out if you get pear-shaped.
1: Someone will get untidy, and that's what they'll be remembered for. So just make sure it's not you, Mitch.
0: Bit of a 4 o'clock start there, so I'll have to pack it away early. But I'll be watching Pendles on the screen, and then the Mighty Blues against Port tonight. So that'll be me and on the couch tomorrow.
1: Gross.
0: All right. See you next week.
1: That'll be good.
0: A bit of a different show next week. Do we allude to that?
1: On location.
0: Yeah, we're on location next week. I'll be interstate, and
1: I'll be at my house. I can come into the studio and do it.
0: A little bit of an online show, so we'll see how that goes. But nevertheless, going to have some big
1: tune
0: guests.
1: Tune in.
0: It's going to be a ripper. All right, have fun with whatever you're doing across the weekend. Enjoy your sport. Be kind to each other, and we'll see you back here next week for another big episode of The Water Boys. Have a great weekend.
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8: Good morning, Alana McIntyre here with the latest. Three people have died in a horrific head-on in Sydney South after a car crossed a concrete barrier into oncoming traffic at San Susie. Officers say they attended a home in Guymere Bay just after midnight following a concern for welfare, but the 42-year-old man left the property as police arrived. A short time later, his car was involved in the crash at San